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Queen and Fat Bottom Girls at WZLX. And while that is true, I think I do need to provide a little bit of clarification. Yes, Fat Bottom Girls do in fact make the rockin' world go round, but not them and them alone. As a matter of fact, we play our part rather well, doing so with our ticket to Rock Summer. In fact, we've got tickets to go see the Black Crowes or Sammy Hagar, Weezer's coming to town, Motley Crue, the Smashing Pumpkins, Iron Maiden, and really just a lot more. 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

Today was a big day for the Red Hot Chili Peppers. Back in 2006, they were number one on both the U.S. and the U.K. album charts for Stadium Arcadium. This was a double album that also got them 7 Grammy Award nominations, including one for Best Rock Album and another one for Best Boxed or Special Limited Edition Package. They got 4 out of those 7 Grammys. So congratulations to the Red Hot Chili Peppers on something they did 20 years ago. 100.7 minutes commercial free at ZLX.

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hope this dad doesn't back down. There was a Father's Day debate that was raging on the Chuck Nolan Morning Show just this morning. A guy wrote in, you know, Father's Day is coming up. On Father's Day, he just wants to go out fishing. He doesn't want to be bothered. He wants to be left alone. He wants to go out there, fish, and drink some beer. His wife thinks that, no, this should be a family day. You should be spending the time with your children. But it's Father's Day, and he should be allowed to do whatever he wants. And there was a big debate about it this morning on the Chuck Nolan Morning Show. 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

STP on the mighty WZLX. It's Jameson, and I don't know if you've heard that we're doing this, the 250K USA giveaway. America turning 250 years old. That's a lot of history right there. Much of that history was made right here in Boston. And so we've got this 250 grand, and we're letting you chip away at it $2,500 at a time. There's going to be four chances to win every weekday. And your next crack at it, it's going to be at 8:40 tomorrow morning at 100.7 WZLX.

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29: And my favorite super group that wasn't even a super group at the time. 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Now, the project was birthed out of tragedy. It was to honor the late, great Andrew Wood, who was the frontman of Mother Love Bone, Malfunction, and other musical projects. He died in 1990 of a heroin overdose. So you had Chris Cornell from Soundgarden. You had the guys that would later comprise Pearl Jam, including Eddie Vedder. And they all got together for this Temple of the Dog project. And it came out, and it was just absolutely fantastic. I wish that they had run a little bit further with it. My favorite 90s super group kicking off the 90s at 9:30. 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

Joan Jett loves rock and roll and animals, as it turns out. She's a vegetarian and recently has done an ad for PETA. By the way, a PETA sounds delicious, doesn't it? Cram that thing full of chicken and bacon. It is on. 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

You learn all kinds of things about your coworkers just by listening. I learned that Danielle Murr once had a dog named Penis. 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

I saw today that Poison's frontman Brett Michaels, his daughter Rain, has now been expressing an interest in, and I guess dabbling in the world of, selling pictures of her feet on Feet Finder. And she actually brought all this information to Brett, and Brett Michaels was actually very supportive of his daughter in allowing her to do what she wants, whatever makes her happy. Even up to and including selling pictures of her feet to creepy men that she doesn't know. Exactly. But they were talking about this on an episode of a new reality show. It's called Calabasas Confidential. It's on Netflix. And I don't know if you know this, but it's not exactly confidential when millions of people can watch it on Netflix. This is 100.7 WZLX.

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A call to authorities was made in Bridgewater that somebody wearing camo had a bazooka out there on the street. 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

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I'd rather see you painted green, you know, by winning some money is what I was going for there. 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

this has been a lot of fun, but I have to go. It's Jameson out of here at 100.7 WZLX, Boston's classic rock, and bidding you a good night. Yeah, I'm going to leave with one of the loudest and fastest songs ever, you know, so you can have a great night's sleep or be up until 4 in the morning after this one. Good luck. But I'll be back here tomorrow night at 7 o'clock with Mandatory Metallica, finishing it like I started it. Have a great night. This is 100.7 WZLX.

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When Victoria's Secret models walk down the aisle in their skimpy underwear, it's called art and fashion. 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
2: It's kind of interesting. It's these guys are going viral for sharing, I guess it would be a stereotypically soft thing that they do.
3: Okay.
2: Not like a really tough, masculine, smoking a cigar, wearing an athletic shirt kind of a thing.
4: Mm-hmm. Right.
2: Which is a huge green flag for women. Women love this kind of thing, but it's not considered manly.
3: No.
2: Like, there's a lot of cat stories involved here. Guys who have cats.
4: Yeah, considered to be not so manly.
2: I have a cat.
3: Yeah, but you hate the cat.
2: I don't hate the cat. Yes, it's just not a friendly cat.
3: Well,
2: the cat was a gift from my son when he was 10 years old, and the cat is still there.
3: Well,
2: yeah. Son's 24 now.
3: They live 20 years, guy.
2: They do, don't they?
3: Yeah.
2: Even with thyroid conditions.
3: Correct. Well, you keep medicating them.
4: No disrespect to cats, but why can't dogs live that long?
3: I know. Well, little dogs. I've had some little, I mean, Penis lived to be 19.
4: You say Penis?
3: Yeah.
2: Penis the cat?
3: Penis the dog. Peanut. You know Penis. Penis.
4: You named your dog Penis?
3: You've seen him, right? I'll show you why.
4: Okay. Carry on.
2: All right.
3: I made a bigger schlong than my Doberman did.
2: Okay. So, wait a minute.
4: Really?
2: This is about guys.
4: Well, the guys have
3: They were
4: schlongs.
3: Both guys.
2: Yeah. Like guys that get pedicures, things like that.
3: Yes, take care of those dogs. Take care of those feet, please.
2: Or manicures. I remember Kelly's uncle was a guy that got manicures. I was always fascinated looking at his nails because he would get the clear on it, too.
3: Yeah.
2: So they were like perfect and shiny.
3: Yeah. You get the no-polish manicure. That's fine, too. Get those cuticles trimmed up, man.
2: Is that manly, though?
3: Absolutely. I think a man who's okay with taking care of himself and appearance is extremely sexy.
5: You'll feel good writing those checks when your hands are all manicured.
3: 13 cents from the Super Terrific Happy Hour.
2: There's one here from this guy, Jason. I sit to pee. Splattering pee all over your bathroom isn't the flex most men think it is.
3: I love that.
2: No. My ex-brother-in-law does that. I've told the story. We went to Fenway Park together, hammering down beers. Hey, I'm going to go to the men's room. I'll go with you. I peel off towards the urinal. He goes off to the stall. Oh, God. You got to drop a deuce here? No. Mm-hmm. What do you mean, no?
4: You can't pee. I mean, if you're going to sit down and pee at home, that's okay. I get it.
3: Not in public.
5: Did he say it to you in that moment, Chuck, I have to sit to pee, or did he just go and do his thing and then you surmised?
2: No, he told me, and he said it so matter of fact, like it was a normal thing. I wouldn't let it go the entire game.
4: Is this the same guy that got the manicures?
2: No.
4: All right.
2: That's somebody else. What are some other examples here?
4: What are yours? What's one Chuck Nolan does?
2: Really? Unmanly things? Something you would consider unmanly.
4: God forbid we ask. Because you're perfect. You're a man's man.
2: I am a man's
5: Long
2: man.
5: Soaks in the hot tub.
2: I do like that.
4: That's manly. There's nothing wrong with that.
5: Glass of white wine, a novel.
2: No, I don't do that. I don't know. Is loading and unloading the dishwasher, helping out with the laundry, is that manly enough? Or
3: it depends
2: that?
3: How you do. Do you load the dishwasher properly? I developed a tick in my left eye just thinking about it.
2: I do, but some other people in my home do not.
3: Based on what that person does with a banana, I can
2: Thank
3: understand
2: you.
3: That.
2: Thank you.
3: Psychopath.
2: I do agree. There's a proper way to do it. You
3: Cut
2: have to do it
3: half
2: properly.
3: And leave it on the counter.
2: Don't.
3: What are we doing?
2: Don't.
3: Fruit flies everywhere.
2: I can't think of anything else that would not be manly.
4: I mean, it's Chuck Nolan, of course.
3: Mm-hmm.
4: The manliest of all the men.
2: You question me driving an electric car.
4: I don't question it. I just, you know.
2: My electric car that would kick your ass on the road Probably. With your Audi.
4: I don't know about all that, but okay.
5: I'd agree with
2: Why
5: that.
2: Why don't we find out?
4: All right. What, do you want a drag race down through Medford?
2: Yes, right outside here.
3: Yeah. It'd be nothing compared to what they dealt with yesterday.
2: So the guy Travis says, I put sparkles on my toes. Life needs color.
3: Love that for you. That's great.
4: Why would you do that?
2: I don't know. I
5: don't
2: know.
5: You don't treat yourself, Tyler, ever? You don't give yourself little treatment.
4: Well, my non-manly thing is I've talked about this before. I get my hair cut at a salon on Newberry Street. That's my metrosexual thing, whatever you want to call it.
2: I don't have a problem with that.
3: And with that hair, I feel like you have to. You can't let just anybody handle that hair.
4: You know what? And I'm going to give you a good example, Danielle, because for months, there's this place in my neighborhood that's literally like a 3-minute walk from my building. I needed just a cleanup one day last year. And I was like, you know what? I don't feel like doing the Newberry Street, $90, parking, mm-hmm, and all tip. That. So I just went in there and got a cleanup.
2: Yeah.
4: And so I was like, oh, she did a good job. And then I kept going, and the more I went, the worse the haircuts got, and I had to go back to Newberry Street.
2: You had to bail.
4: I had to bail out.
2: They know you on Newberry Street. Just say, give me the Pete Hegseth, and you're all set.
4: No, I do not ask for the Pete Hegseth. No. No. I ask for the Dennis Leary. Guy's got a beautiful mane.
6: I worked on my hair a long time, and you hit it.
2: Yeah. Don't touch my hair. How about this? What? All right. This is a lot of guys feel this way. Guys who go to therapy.
3: Love it. Ooh, love it. Own your BS.
2: But a lot of guys feel that's not manly. You gotta deal with it.
3: Oh yeah, bury and compartmentalize your feelings. That never turns around and bite you in the ass.
4: Didn't Dana Cook just say that? The UFC guy? I saw a video of him saying that. Like men with therapy is like just basically saying swallow everything and just be mad.
7: You should just punch other guys in the head and get punched in the head.
2: Yeah. I could see him saying that.
4: He did say it, yeah. He didn't like the idea of guys dealing with mental health.
3: Dana's an intense guy.
4: Like, bro, come on.

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2: 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Not manly when a guy blocks his nose before jumping into the water.
3: Do you judge women who do that? Because I have to do that.
4: You look like such a douchebag when you do that.
2: Yeah, but if you don't, it goes right up the nostrils.
3: Just you gotta blow out.
4: Dive in like a man.
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2: All right, it's gone viral. It's one of those viral things. Guys posting stuff that they're doing that aren't considered manly. So we're asking you guys, what are some of the things that you do that aren't manly? Or that somebody considers unmanly? Or like somebody mentions here, he likes fruity drinks. Is that unmanly?
3: I'm okay with that because we all went through that hard-o phase in our 20s. Like, I, especially having worked at Coyote Ugly, I had to go through this phase where I had to drink the worst shots and the hardest
2: really
3: liquor.
2: Rough scotch.
3: And people are like, don't be a pee bag. And I have such respect for people who are like, no, you know what? I don't want to drink that. I want this. It tastes better.
2: Going out drinking with Tyler. I like tequila. And I like to have a slice of lime in it.
4: Yeah.
3: Oh, and he gives you a hard time, doesn't he?
2: He does.
3: Yeah, of course he does.
2: Because, say it, you don't like what?
4: I don't like fruit in my drinks.
2: I don't like fruit in my drinks.
3: Okay, that's fine. Then don't get it in your drinks.
4: So I remember once I was in New York, and I was at like some industry thing, and I was with a bunch of people, and there was these three girls that I was talking to that worked for a record company. They were all drinking some fruity martinis. And I was like, that looks pretty good. She goes, well, take a sip. And I took it like, oh, man, that's really good. She goes, well, get one. And I go, yeah, you know what? I think I will. So the bartender was there. I go, can I get that martini that she's got? And so when the girls weren't paying attention, I leaned in and I said to the bartender, can you put it in a regular drink glass for
3: rocks
4: me?
3: Rocks glass. I knew it. I knew you were going to go with rocks glass.
4: And she did.
2: Because of the glass?
3: It was such a baby.
4: And it was such a still a pink drink. But it was like, can I manly this up a little
5: juice.
4: Bit? Can we
3: de-wimpify? Period.
4: I was like, can we de-wimpify this just a little bit?
2: Oh, my God. That is great. I love that. Put it in a rocks glass.
4: Yeah, a pink drink in a rocks glass. I look like an idiot.
3: Oh, my God.
2: All right, one more here. Guys that wear knit hats.
5: Ooh, that's a tough one, yeah.
3: Isn't there one of those guys that just slotted from one station over to the other station at the other cluster?
4: That's true.
2: That you know, true. Kelly has gifted me winter, like, knit hats.
3: Yeah.
2: I don't wear them.
4: No.
3: You're not a knit hat guy.
2: I'm not a knit hat guy, for sure.
3: My ex is a knit hat guy. Like, I got him two hats in Iceland. He's a knit hat guy. He's a cap guy.
2: My head and my face is too big anyway.
3: It doesn't work with you.
2: Doesn't work.
3: No.
2: It doesn't work.
5: But please wear a knit cap, Chuck, one day. I just want to see it.
3: I just got a text reminder from Travel Hubby, one Mr. Luke Taxer. Reminded me in Greece, he held up my phone so I could do my eyeliner in the camera. He said, some would say this isn't very manly, and I said, that's why you're my travel hubby.
2: Wow. How long did it take? How long did he have to sit there holding the phone?
3: I don't know, maybe like a minute and a half. You've seen me do my eyeliner in here. I'm fairly quick with it. I also like a guy who's not afraid to hold his chick's purse.
4: Oh.
3: Some guys get very... I can tell. I can tell. Just put it on the chair.
4: Oh, I puckered when you did it.
2: Just you saying that, I thought of one. You like to go to Wegmans, and they encourage you to bring in your own bags. Do you carry the bags in with all the floral print all over them?
4: That's the only bags they sell. Yeah, I got the yellow
2: ones. How do
4: you
2: feel walking from the parking lot into the store carrying
3: them? He hides them in his men's-only jacket, members-only jacket.
4: I feel fine about it.
2: No, you don't.
3: No, you don't.
2: There's no way you do. I bet you fold it 8 times and put it under your arm.
4: I have no problem with the Wegmans bag. Well, it's not bad only because everybody else has them. If it was just me, like if that was like everybody had like a different color.
2: I don't believe you. I think you're so self-conscious about it. I bet you look around like, is anybody looking?
3: He's going to go home and throw them out today.
4: Well, you don't have to use the Wegmans bag. You can use whatever bag you want.
3: You're going to throw them out.
2: I know the one you mean. It's the yellow one with the flowers all over.
4: Oh, it's the fruitiest thing in the world.
2: Yes.
3: Can you say that?
2: You just did.
5: You have the Italian Nana wire basket with the two wheels on it, and you bring it right into the grocery store.
2: Sue in the car. Good morning, Sue.
6: Good morning. I'm checking in.
2: There we go.
6: Hi, everybody. I think that men who sit down to pee is not only manly, but it's thoughtful.
3: Oh.
6: And you know why?
2: Why?
6: Because I work at a doctor's office, and I'm constantly cleaning the bathroom floors because there's urine all over the place, all over the seats, all over the floor, right? So, and I asked my husband, why does that happen? He says, I have one word for you. Lint.
4: Lint?
6: Lint, yeah.
2: Lint?
4: Wait a minute.
2: Oh, wait, I think we'll stop right there.
3: A little fearful.
2: Let's face it, guys are animals. It's just accepted, okay?
3: We have.
2: I see what goes on in the men's room here.
3: Oh, that's a whole other thing.
2: God, it's like, what's wrong with the aim?
3: You know? Also, you get the flow interruption. You have the prostate issues. That's going to start, stop, stop. You know, it's like the guy with the hose, and he gives his wife the hose, and he's like, and he kinks it, and then he unkinks it, and he tells her to control the stream. That was probably one of the best
2: representations
3: for a woman, like someone who doesn't have that equipment, to understand how hard it is for you sometimes to control your aim.
2: But I bet there's a lot of guys out there who move in to live with somebody for the first time, or they get married, and she says you have to sit down, and they do.
3: Yep. Happy wife, happy life.
5: Then they're checking? How'd they know? You go to the bathroom, your wife doesn't follow you to the bathroom, does she, Chuck?
3: Yeah, but many men institute an open door pee policy.
2: Yeah, we do an open door thing.
5: You have an open door, and she's working from home, and you're doing the open door pee policy? There's no echoey sounds through the house?
2: Well, I'll go upstairs then if she's on a call or something.
4: Close the door, you animal.
2: Why?
4: You're going to the bathroom.
2: No.
3: He's fine.
2: He's fine.
3: Close the door for number two.
4: That's
2: exactly right.
4: Jesus, come on.
5: Close the door always.
2: Doesn't mean anything.
4: By the way, 781 text of men who wear mittens. I gotta agree.
2: Wait,
4: with
2: it depends on the mitten, though. If you have the really, really heavy, leathery kind of a ski glove,
4: that
5: if you're
4: matter.
5: Skiing, you can do a mitten, I think.
3: I want to get a pair of freaky freezies for Tyler.
2: Mittens.
4: By the way, here's another great one: a 978 texter who says, "If you're afraid to look soft, you might not be that hard."
3: There you go.
5: That's it.
3: That's it.
5: Like a man.
2: Mm-hmm. Wait a minute, 617: a man wearing a full length fur coat like Cam Newton.
3: I love a man who's not afraid to be fashionable.
4: Oh. That's what I was going to ask you, Danielle. So, how do, because a lot of guys are afraid to be fashionable.
3: I think it's ridiculous.
4: But you like that.
3: I love it, but it has to suit your personality, and don't be afraid to ask for help. Like, don't be afraid to go to a men's store and ask for help picking out selections.
2: It's also a lot of work, too.
3: It is.
2: Mixing and matching and.
4: Yeah,
5: clothes?
4: I have a very particular example for you, Danielle.
3: Okay.
4: Because this is something I saw it again yesterday. It drives me crazy, and I think it's very unmanly. This new style of pants that guys wear that are too short, as we used to call them, high waters.
3: Sure.
4: Where the bottom just doesn't go all the way down to the shoe, and you can see ankle.
5: Pedal pushers?
3: If you're a guy who is impeccably groomed, and you're wearing the said pedal pushers with the sockless loafer situation, and the skin is moisturized, and you're glowing, and you've got like the two buttons open on the shirt, and you know how to tuck it properly, that is a sexy look on a man.
2: It's a lot.
3: But it's stylish. It is a style. So like if you're not going to be, you can't wear those pants with New Balance sneakers to go mow the lawn, right?
4: Yeah,
3: so you
4: I'm
3: have
4: even...
3: to have the complete package.
5: And
3: you
5: your
3: have
5: ankle
3: to,
5: monitor.
3: All right, well, let me tailor the outfit.
2: Let me ask you this. What if you show up for a summer party wearing a seersucker suit, a captain's hat, and an ascot?
3: Then I say, hello, Mr. Pelosi.
5: Exactly right. You can't be overdressed for a party. Right, Daniel?
3: Rather be over than under.
5: Exactly.
3: Yeah.
5: You looked fabulous at the party, Tyler, wearing
3: Thank
5: Under Armour. You know what I mean? What can
4: we do? I wouldn't wear Under Armour.
3: He doesn't own Under Armour.
2: This is a great one.
5: This is why he works out. I'm sorry.
2: Great text here from Patrick. Real men don't use umbrellas.
3: Oh, Jesus. You don't. You don't.
2: It's true.
3: You, just
5: you
3: go
5: run
3: up there and you get
2: all,
3: right.
2: all the time with Kelly. You want me to get you an umbrella? No.
4: Time out. I used to be that guy.
2: Yeah.
4: And now if you look at my bag over there in the corner that I bring in every day, there is an umbrella on the side of it all the time.
3: You hiking Everest with that thing, buddy?
4: Well, you never. Sometimes I got to park far away from the building and I got to walk and I'm like getting soaked.
2: All right, Mr. London Fog.
4: Time you don't want to get wet.
5: I don't want to get my head wet. My
3: London Fog.
2: All right, wait a second.
7: Oh, my God, I can't stand guys that wear Crocs. Yeah.
3: That's comfort over style.
4: Oh.
3: That's comfort over style.
5: Because you know those feet are sweaty in there.
3: Was Billy wearing the capris going on the yacht?
2: Wait, another one. 617. Proudly wearing a pink linen shirt.
3: You know what, guys?
2: There are guys who won't wear pink.
3: Which is such a dumb, ridiculous,
4: no,
3: like
4: it's not.
3: 1980s.
5: No. What's wrong with you?
3: I can tell you all the vernacular those guys use.
4: I saw a guy walking in my neighborhood yesterday with his girl and their dog. He was wearing shorts that were way too short to begin with, because this is another new thing I think with dudes, like these nut hugger khaki shorts.
3: Yeah.
4: And he was wearing a pink hoodie. I'm like, get out of here. What are you doing?
2: Because it was pink?
4: It just looks so stupid. It was pink.
3: The guys that get mad at that are the guys that still use the R word.
5: She's making accusations.
3: No, not him. I'm saying otherwise.
4: The girl was wearing black and gray, and he was wearing pink and khaki.
8: What does that mean?
3: Do you know it was the boyfriend for a fact?
4: Well, they were holding hands, walking a dog, I assume.
3: I don't know. I go to the metal concerts with the gays. I hold their hands, too. I'm smooching all over them.
4: Yeah, I don't think this was a metal concert for the gays. No, this was this was a couple.
2: 774, men who blow dry their hair.
3: Nothing wrong with that. Nothing wrong with styling your hair.
5: Work out on my hair.
4: No,
3: learn
4: there is something wrong with that.
3: No, it's not.
4: I got a great do. Yeah, but I don't use a blow dryer.
3: But you have a good texture where you can do the slick back, let it dry, maybe throw a little pomade in it. Not everybody has that hair texture.
4: Did you say pomade?
3: Yeah. You don't use pomade?
4: I use hair
3: pomade. I guarantee you have a pomade in the bathroom.
2: I have pomade.
3: In your little setup.
4: I don't know if that's what it's called, but it's like...
3: It's in a little jar with the chocolate screws off. Yeah, that's
2: what
3: pomade.
2: I use. Right. I got my curly hair. Just put a little pomade.
3: I'm not saying it's the green dippity-doo that my grandmother used to use.
2: No.
3: I can smell

0: get the eyebrows tuned up.
1: It's
0: I
1: so
0: love a guy
1: weird.
0: That takes care of it. It's
1: no,
0: not weird.
1: It looks so Jersey Shore.
0: You yeah. are targeting one very specific person that we work with.
2: You can't manicure the eyebrow too much, but you have to.
0: But you
2: can't
0: have
2: the crazy
0: yeah.
2: lemony snicket eyebrows.
0: You can't have like no, the fish fingers.
3: The Admiral Zumwalt. You can't.
0: Like you can't do like that one hair that's got a mind of its own that you don't see coming straight on, but you go sideways and you're like, oh, how far out is that sticking? What's the clearance on that thing?
2: You can't have the Baron the buns.
0: All right, 5 foot frontage on your eyebrow.
1: We got to move on. There's so many good ones. We got to move on.
4: Men wearing spandex shorts.

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5: I could never be a comp. I could never... I have nothing but respect for the job.
6: Yes.
5: There's so many different facets of this job.
6: I wish I could be part of the petty police department and just issue citations for the things I complain about. Because that's the stuff they hate doing paperwork for.
5: Oh my God, I can't believe how many tickets you would give out per day. Yes. Just a lot of court appearances, too.
6: Basically, yeah. And I'm showing up, man. I'm showing up.
5: The calls that they must get on a daily basis for things to check out, it has to be so ridiculous. And you got to do it, too, just in case.
6: I have run into an issue personally similar to this situation because of my photography gear.
5: I can see that, especially with this story. This is Bridgewater. Bridgewater Police got a call 10:40 on a beautiful morning. Directing them to the area of South and Pleasant Street, they got a call that somebody was there with a bazooka.
6: Okay. Oh, a bazooka.
7: How do you get a bazooka?
6: Carefully? Do you have a guy?
5: How do you see a bazooka? How do you see this thing as a bazooka?
6: Don't you generally, I mean, you know, I have some firearms experience, but don't you generally hold that, you know, up on your shoulder?
5: Yeah.
6: Not down by your hip?
5: Yeah, and isn't there a second person supposed to tap you on the helmet when it's okay to fire it?
7: I've only seen them in, like, Schwarzenegger and Stallone movies in the 80s. Like.
5: So they got this call that there was somebody with a bazooka out there, and they say, when you get one call on it and they're out on a main road, it's something they have to take into account.
6: Sure.
5: You have to go out and treat it as a suspicious sighting. So they had to go out there. It was the only call they got that there was a bazooka in Bridgewater.
6: I really would love to hear the audio of this call. Be like, Bridgewater Police. Call's being recorded. What, bazooka? All right, what street? What's your phone number? All right, we'll send somebody down.
5: And that the person was camouflaged as well. So, not just that they had the bazooka, but they were dressed for it, okay?
7: And then nothing good's coming from that.
5: Yeah. Turns out it was actually a leaf blower. It was a landscaper with a leaf blower.
6: Okay.
5: How do you get a bazooka out of that?
6: I don't know. Because people don't know how to differentiate things. And I applaud the see something, say something. We can say it's facetious, but if something bad had happened and it was somebody with like a long gun that somebody mistook for a leaf blower instead. But like I have one of my lenses is very big. It's an 8-pound camera lens. It's very long. It's like the length of my arm. And I have a camo neoprene covering over it for when I shoot wildlife. But you go out with that thing, and people are like, oh, what's that? And I'm like, it's not a firearm. It's just a camera. And I know other photographers who have had police called on them because they've had a long lens mistaken for a gun.
5: Do you see the scene, like, in a movie where a lady's pushing a baby carriage, she sees you and just turns around and runs away with the baby carriage?
6: That's what used to happen when I walked my Dobermans. But yeah, people see things and they take it because they don't know what the other thing is. Like I mentioned, the gunshots versus fireworks every year. I can't even imagine how many calls they get for gunshots.
5: Oh, my God. Well, the police chief says everyone's perception can be different.
6: Sure.
5: You're better off calling and reporting something than ignoring it and having it be something worse. So they have to go out and make the call. But imagine the cop that showed up there. Here's a guy working a leaf blower.
6: Yeah.
5: Can I help you?
6: Poor guy's running back to the truck. I didn't do anything.
7: As you know, I used to landscape back in the day.
6: Yes.
5: You have mentioned that, haven't you?
7: Landscaping duty.
6: Thank God your hands have recovered.
7: They have. Yeah, there's no
6: calluses.
7: Zero. But we used to put like
8: during construction.
7: The things we used to wear were like, it was like those Ghostbusters thing. You put the backpack thing on your backpack.
5: Yeah.
7: And then the hose was like, you know, it didn't look like a bazooka. So
5: no.
6: Not even a little.
7: What does a leaf blower look like in 2026?
5: So this is like a Karen looking out the window?
6: Yeah.
5: And in her mind, she sees bazooka. But like you said, it goes up on your shoulder.
6: Or do they have a leaf blower ordinance? I guess Bridgewater, probably not.
5: Oh.
6: I'll have to look that up. Because if they do, that's a crack. Because We have, in Swampscott, we have the Memorial Day to Labor Day gas-powered leaf blower ban. I'm still seeing the landscapers using them all over the place. I'm not calling it in, but like Swampscott Police last year did issue this whole guidance document to be like, here's what to do if someone, you know, violates the ban. Don't call 911. Don't tie up resources.
5: Oh, God. Listen to that. That's a bazooka. You hear that?
7: But it's a very specific complaint. It's not like, oh, right. I saw something. I think they have some sort of weapon. Like,
6: it's
7: she went right to, yeah. like as if she knew exactly what a bazooka
6: a
7: looked like.
6: Why do you assume it was a woman?
5: Why
6: do you assume
5: Tyler, I can't believe you said that.
7: Anyway, Chuck, can we move on?
5: You called her a Karen.
7: It's like a commercial.
5: All right, I'm going to put out the all clear in Bridgewater. Everything's good.
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7: No girl has watched me dry my balls more than my dog.
3: It's me.
7: Tyler.
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2: Boston.
3: Oh, it's going to hit 90 today.
6: Ooh, it's going to be swassy.
3: Oh,
6: it's
3: hot. It's
6: going to be swassy.
3: Hoss. Is it going to be really humid, too? Like, steamy?
6: That's a great question. Let me check.
3: Because it's going to be in the 90s for the next 3 days. Mm. Then it falls apart again, of course. But
6: because, you know, just in time for the weekend.
3: Be nice to have it back.
6: Let's see.
7: It's going to be really hot on Saturday, too, right? Is that what you said?
3: And yes. Then Sunday, it won't be.
7: I got to sit outside Saturday for, like, a couple of hours in the baking sun.
6: Ugh.
7: At high school graduation.
6: Ugh.
3: Do the Pauly Walnuts thing where you get tanning foil around your neck.
6: Yes.
7: You think that would look cool while I'm sitting there at a high school graduation?
6: 100%.
3: I think it would look great.
7: Yes. All right.
3: Kids would love it.
7: Love it.
6: Actually not going to be super humid today. It's humid now, but it'll drop by about 1 o'clock to the lowest level.
3: Yesterday was like the most perfect day.
6: So nice.
3: God.
6: So good.
3: And that's why we live here.
6: Yeah.
7: Had to do a midweek cocktail and cigar. Had to.
6: Wow.
7: Had to.
3: That's why you're dragging today.
7: No, I'm not dragging. What are you talking about? I'm on.
6: Don't, Chuck. He's on the edge.
7: Come on.
6: Just, it could go either way. Be nice.
7: Tip-top form here.
3: Are you going to be salty today?
7: No, I'm fine. I'm in a good mood. Tomorrow's Friday.
9: I can't believe this prejudice against Italians.
6: There it is.
7: Yeah.
6: I'm Italian.
3: Ticket to Rock Summer, 7/10. Dave Matthews tickets. Coming into the Xfinity Center, June 12th. My God, today's the 4th.
6: I know.
7: Yeah.
6: It's right around the corner.
3: It's right around the corner.
7: You
3: and
7: say,
3: then
7: you say, I'm off today. You don't even know what the date is.
6: All right.
3: Didn't I just say it's June 4th?
7: You weren't sure when the 12th was.
3: It's going to be that kind of a day, huh?
6: I told you.
3: Remember, I have the power of the microphone over here.
6: Oh. Right.
7: Okay.
3: I can do this at any time.
6: Stop! Yes. I love when you shut his mic off. It's my favorite part of the morning.
3: Then at 8:10, we have Sammy Hagar. He's going to be at the Xfinity Center on June 24th. Look at that. Concerts are revving up here.
6: I love it.
3: Revving up. Nips up.
6: Nips
3: concert
6: up.
3: Concert season.
6: Brown butter candle up.
3: Let's go. Eddie Money from ZLX.

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1: Well, if you're planning to head to Boston's free FIFA Fan Festival, say that five times fast.
2: Wow, that was impressive.
1: Thank you. 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Now, it's a free event, but you still have to register for a pass.
2: To get in?
1: Yes, which I think is going to cause a lot of problems day of when the event is happening. And people are like, wait, what?
2: Of course
1: what do you mean
2: it
1: I had
2: is.
1: To register?
2: We drove with the kids. We just came in from Bellingham.
1: We just drove in from Holyoke. So you have to register, and even then, there's no guarantee of a spot. It's still first come, first served.
2: Wow, this is going well.
1: Yeah. If the plaza reaches capacity and you have a pass, you are SOL.
3: Hey, where do you park?
1: That's going to be challenging. Also, keep in mind it's a clear bag event.
2: Oh.
1: So you can't be showing up with the backpacks and the big per. It's stadium approved.
2: Do
1: bag
2: we know
1: rules.
2: The dimensions of the bag? Does it have to be 6x4 or
1: hopefully
2: something?
1: It's not TD Garden level restrictions, because you can't even fit a cell phone, a key, and a tampon in that size. But a man definitely came up with that policy.
2: Just keep that in mind, Tyler.
3: Yeah, well.
1: But I think most normal venues, like I have a 12x12 clear bag that is fine to go in. So just if you're going to go down, just check the regulations ahead of time, please, and don't, because I don't want you to drive there and then park and then walk over to the damn event and have them turn you away because you have.
2: What are we going to do now? We're going to walk over to Faneuil
1: Hall. We're going to put it back in the car. I told you not to bring that with us, didn't I tell you? You can't bring water in.
3: You know people are going to forget.
1: Of course they are. Yeah. That's why I'm trying to give them a heads up now. Right. Like, see, if I nag enough, maybe I'll be in the back of your head. Like when you're, like the people right now who are in the left lane on 95 and Waltham who aren't getting out of the way. You're the reason there's traffic.
2: 609, we're talking left lane already.
1: Speaking.
3: Didn't take long, man.
1: Speaking of 95, there's a crash yesterday in Reading on 95 southbound. A witness said two drivers appeared to be going at each other, as he said, cutting each other off. Going back and forth. I'm going to get in front of you. No, I'm getting in front of you. One car clipped the other one, sending it airborne into the median where it rolled over. The witness, whose name was John Simeone, I wish there was audio of this. It seems like it was maybe only a phone interview. He spoke with Channel 5 and he was talking about the victim and he said her face was really beaten up though. But that may have been, you know, the airbags going off, you know. She looked like she'd been in a fight with Marvin Hagler.
2: Marvelous so, Marvin.
1: We know what demographic age range John is in with that reference, but I did find that very comical. But the extent of the victim's injuries is unknown. I guess she was screaming to John, like, help, get me out, get me out, get me out. That crash remains under investigation. A JetBlue pilot landing at Fort Lauderdale International Airport reported a close call Monday night after spotting a smaller plane flying erratically nearby. Air traffic control audio captured the pilot saying the plane was, quote-unquote, quote, turning toward us, while a controller later referred to the small plane pilot as Mad Max. Good
2: like
1: times.
2: He was doing it on purpose?
1: Yeah, like just and wasn't responding to air traffic controllers, so that was an issue. The FAA says the required separation between the two aircraft was maintained and the JetBlue flight landed safely, but the FAA is investigating that incident. 56 degrees in Boston right now. Sunny skies. High of 86 today, 85 tomorrow, 89 on Saturday. Get out there and get some vitamin D. I'm Danielle. That's your download.
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3: All right, the middle game of the three-game set. Sox and the Orioles at Fenway last night. And the offense, they took the night off in the first game.
2: Yep.
3: They came back last night. Already up 1-0 in the third inning. Willier Abreu dug in with a man on.
5: Swinging a high drive down the right field line. Did he push it foul or is it fair? That ball is gone! Home run, Willier Abreu!
3: That was Abreu's first home run since May 8th.
2: That's not good.
3: That was a long time ago. He had a big night, three RBIs, good for him. Sox up 3-0 in the fifth. Mickey Gasper at the plate with two on.
5: He'll fly that one to center field. Alexander moves on.
6: Can't see it.
5: He lost it. That's going to fall. It's out of the track. It's up against the wall. One run is in. Here comes Yoshida rounding. A throw home. It's up the line. Another lost ball at Fenway.
3: So that was Mickey Gasper's first career triple. You think he... I mean,
2: does that count?
3: Does it count? Like,
2: no.
3: You think he's psyched about it?
2: Isn't that an error? Lost
3: no.
2: The ball?
3: They didn't call it an error. It was a triple. What are you going to do? Sox go up 6-0. IKF and Caleb Durbin both added RBI doubles. Sadon Rafaela had a three-hit night. And Jarren Duran extended his hitting streak to 10 games. The offense is popping lately. Peyton Tolley pitched his ass off. Six innings, no runs, five Ks. Lowers his ERA to 2.28, and he gets the dub. Sox win 8-1. They wrap up the series with the Orioles this afternoon. Day baseball, Chuck, 145 with Brian Bello on the mound. Now, I don't mean to go, I don't want to turn a positive into a negative here, but there's this story that came out a couple days ago. So the Sox are off to their worst start at Fenway since 1932 with their 9-20 home record.
2: 32.
3: Isaiah Kiner-Falefa was in front of the media the other day, and he had this to say about the Sox struggles at Fenway.
6: I just feel like on the road we're a very close-knit team. We come home and there's just a lot of people. It's different. It's just a different vibe at home, and we got to figure out a way to make it small like how it is on the road. I just feel like at home we see a lot of people that we don't know or, you know, yeah, just don't know that around this area, and when we're on the road, it's just a close-knit group, and we're becoming a really close team.
7: What's he talking about?
3: I don't know, but he made headlines with this, and I don't get what he's saying.
7: Is he talking about people coming in the clubhouse? Is he talking about the fans in the stands?
3: Is it the media? I don't know what he's alluding to. It's weird, right?
7: It's supposed to be the other way around.
3: Yeah.
7: Playing at home is like we're comfortable here.
3: Yeah.
7: People are cheering, and people are cheering.
3: Yeah, like usually, I don't know what it's like nowadays, but in the stories I've read over the years, like in the old days when guys would go on the road, that's when they would get wild and crazy. They're away from their wives and kids and their side pieces and
7: shenanigans,
3: strip clubs, and like at home, you're like a little more reserved. It sounds like it's the other way around. So I don't know what's going on.
7: I don't know what that means.
3: That's a weird thing. Anyway, NBA Finals started last night in San Antonio. The Knicks, they stole game one, Chuck.
7: I went to bed. They were losing by like 10.
3: Yeah.
7: And Brunson was limping.
3: So Brunson went into the locker room late in the first quarter after Harrison Barnes landed on his right knee. If I'm a Knicks fan, I was losing my mind.
7: It's like that's the series.
3: But he came back, still managed to lead the team with 30 points, 13 of which came in the fourth quarter to help the Knicks erase a 14-point second-half deficit. And they beat the Spurs on the road in game one, 105-95. They basically have home court advantage now at this point. They've now won 12 consecutive playoff games, the seventh team to have such a streak in NBA history. And the funniest thing that happened was when a fan ran out to the court in the fourth quarter and tried to take a selfie with Wemby.
7: This is where we are today.
8: This is where we are.
3: Yeah, he just ran onto the court.
7: And okay. I'm sure he thought that was a normal thing to do, too.
9: I'm going to take a selfie with Wemby. You think they'll let me do it?
8: No, that's not going to happen.
3: Have fun in the clink. I hope you had a good night in the jail cell last night. Game 2 tomorrow night in San Antonio, 8:30 tip-off on ABC. Also on ABC, Game 2 of the Stanley Cup Final tonight at 8 in Carolina. Vegas has a 1-0 lead in that series. That's sports. I'm Tyler. Another great concert flyaway for you. Rob Zombie and Marilyn Manson live on their co-headlining tour. You pick the city, we'll foot the bill, you'll meet Rob Zombie, and all you gotta do to win is listen to ZLX on the iHeartRadio app and smash that contest tab.
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5: Oh, it's going to be a great summer. Here's what we're going to do. When they pass this rule change saying the bars in Boston can be open until 3 a.m., which they might actually do today. They might vote on that today. Mm-hmm. We can catch last call.
6: Uh-huh.
5: Right? And then come over here, do the show prep thing, and then we're on the air at 6.
7: I think we should do it every night.
5: I think it'd be a great show.
6: Yeah.
5: We could do that all summer.
6: Hammer Danielle is a super fun time on the air.
5: I'd be right over here with the dumb button. Hitting it over and over.
6: I wouldn't swore. It's just good comedy.
5: I think it's a done deal then.
6: I'm ready.
7: Let's get it done.
6: Let's do it.
5: Not everybody's happy about this.
6: Well, there's that.
5: Some unhappy people thinking about this happening. Mm-hmm. We'll tell you about it coming up. Boston's Classic Rock, ZLX.

0: 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Chuck Nolan Morning Show with Daniel Murr and Tyler. A week from Saturday, it all starts at Boston Stadium.
1: Oh, my God.
0: The first game of the World Cup here, Haiti and Scotland.
1: Yes. Get your vuvuzelas.
0: I wonder how early the Scots get here, because they're really psyched about this. They have not been in the World Cup for decades.
2: Yeah. Well, you said your daughter lives there, and she said it's a fever pitch.
0: She can't get into any pub to watch the game. You had to, again, make a reservation weeks in advance, if not months in advance.
1: Wow.
2: So, what's she going to do?
0: I don't know.
2: Grab a six and watch it
1: in
2: home?
1: The street.
0: You don't grab a six in Scotland.
2: What do you do?
0: I have no idea.
1: Not that.
0: You got to go to a pub.
2: They don't sell six-packs in Scotland?
0: They probably do.
2: They got to. Get a sixer and watch it at home.
3: You can get single beers in there. You can buy single beers in the pub. I'm not in the pub, in the store, and walk out.
0: All right. I'm not going to encourage that, though. You know, she's
1: supposed to be over there.
0: She's writing her dissertation, okay?
3: She could grab a single beer, sit on the curb, look it through the window, and watch it.
1: What kind of dystopian...
3: Like the rest of us.
0: So it all starts a week from Saturday. So this week, I believe, either today or tomorrow, they're going to vote on this proposal to keep the bars open in Boston and some other towns if they want to, if they want to opt in, until 3 a.m. instead of the usual 2 a.m. close. Because we have all these Europeans coming and the time change and all that, and they want to watch the other games as well. So it's a good way to make some extra money, bring in some revenue for these bars and restaurants.
1: World-class city. That was the whole argument the first time we had the DNC.
0: World-class city. Okay, so it could be a 3 a.m. close. Rhode Island, way ahead of us. The governor last week signed a bill allowing bars to stay open until 4 a.m.
2: It's a world-class state.
0: Oh, there's going to be guys walking around doing that, right?
1: I would be curious to hear from, and they're not up at this time of the day, but anybody in the industry who's like vehemently in favor of this. Because
0: I think that would be tough to find.
1: I think, because yes, I get it, an extra hour. Okay, fine. That's not a money making hour. Mm-hmm. If you're going to keep them open until 4 or 5 a.m., okay, it changes the spectrum of the scene.
0: Right.
1: The 3 a.m. thing, that's languishing, that's leftover drunk, and that's people not paying enough. And you're already dealing with Europeans coming in who aren't used to the tipping culture.
0: They're not going to tip. That's right.
1: Oh. I can't. If I were still bartending, I'd be dreading this. So much.
0: And how do you know whether or not you should stay open until 3 a.m.?
1: You don't.
0: Do you think a crowd is going to come into... You're working at a Fridays.
3: Like Tom Cruise. Cocktail.
0: You're spinning the bottles at Fridays. Do you think the French people are going to come in there and hang out and watch the games?
1: Sacre bleu.
3: Also, you can drink at 18 in other countries. What's going to happen? All these young folks come and realize, oh...
1: Yeah, oh, 21.
0: That's right. UK, it's 18.
3: Yeah.
0: So there's a story in the Globe today about bartenders, servers, and managers are not happy about this.
1: Oh. Get out of here.
0: Because...
1: Excuse me. I'm hammered.
2: You're already drunk.
3: Wow.
0: Because you don't just, like, close the doors and leave. You have to clean
1: up.
0: You
1: got
0: to get ready for the next day and all that.
1: You got to put the golf tees and all the bottles so the fruit flies don't get in the alcohol. Then you got to take the industrial plastic and rip that off. It's sticking to your face. You got to put that over the golf tees.
0: You got to take that rubber mat on the bar that gets all the booze in it. You got to pour it into a glass and you got to drink that, right?
1: We did used to do that for patrons at the Coyote, but
0: I bet you did.
1: Bar mat. Oh. You got to put the bar mats through the dishwasher, and then they're still wet. Then you got to wipe down. And then, this is what happens. You're going to have the dwindling 1:30 a.m. crowd who's already drunk, that's not ordering any more drinks. They're languishing. And then you're going to have, because if the bars close at 3, what time is last call?
2: 2:45.
0: 2:30?
1: Is it 2:30? Probably 2:30.
0: 2:30. Right.
1: So then you're going to have people rolling in at 2:15. Like, last call's now? Let's slam a bunch of... It's just extending the
0: already... So will it be 2:29, they call last call. At 2:30, the friggin' lights go up.
1: Yes.
0: And you're just getting your drink.
1: You're like, this sucks.
0: I hate that.
2: Yeah, that's
3: keep
2: the worst.
3: Keep him here. I'm coming back. Keep him here.
1: You can see what everybody looks like.
0: So Amanda Whalen, who works at the Loco Taqueria and Oyster Bar down by Fenway Park...
1: At Fenway, okay.
0: She commutes from South Boston. She says she could leave work as late as 5 a.m. if the bar decides to remain open until 3.
1: Yeah.
0: She says, if I work until 5 a.m., I'm going to sleep all day. No one will be seeing me.
1: And you're like, also not getting paid. I don't know that that extra hour of quote-unquote increased revenue, tip-wise, is enough to justify the extra back-of-house work you have to do on the other end.
0: Tayron Martin's a bartender at Alston Dive, the Avenue Bar.
1: Oh, yeah.
0: Says Boston is already a drunk city. The extra hours aren't going to do anything but cause more trouble.
2: That's a big part of it. Cops are going to be busy.
1: Yeah. That's just going to push more people into our commuting time who are driving home drunk while we're heading to work.
0: Yeah! Plus, we have soccer hooligans coming in from Europe.
1: Well, there's that.
0: Hooligans. I mean, yeah. They get really into these games. They get very, very rowdy. You mix that with alcohol and aggression.
2: Yep.
0: Woo!
1: I want Tyler to go up to one of them and say, soccer sucks.
2: No, thank you. Do it. No, I tell you, I see it. There's a cafe in the North End that for years, every time I'm, like, my dentist is there, so, like, I'll be walking there during the day. There'll be guys in there watching soccer during the day.
0: I've walked past that and heard them screaming.
2: They got their soccer jerseys on. They're going nuts.
3: Screen, yeah. Mm-hmm.
2: Yeah, you know what I'm talking about. I forgot the name.
3: Yeah,
2: of that
3: go in, you get it. You don't sit in the back. They're all like,
2: oh, can't get God. A table in the back. It's crazy. And there's like a giant TV in the middle of the place.
0: Yeah.
2: It's where they go. What's that place going to be like during the World Cup? It's going to be out of control.
0: Is Italy in the World Cup? I don't even know.
2: Who knows?
0: Did you make it?
2: I couldn't tell you. You know me. I know nothing about soccer.
1: That's at least you're honest about it.
2: Yeah, no, I'm not even going to pretend I'm a fan.
1: Italy is not participating.
2: All right, there you go. What's that all about? We're kicking ass in the French Open, though. I can tell you that right now.
0: Spell football.
2: F-U-T-B-O-L. Eat it.
0: God, he did.
1: He did it.
0: How many times has he asked us, how do you pronounce F-I-F-A?
2: I used to call it FIFA all the time.
1: C-H-O-A-D.
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2: Don't use food as a weapon. 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
3: It's me. 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
2: You're going to have to wait. 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
4: Is it like John Belushi style, like Food Fight Animal House? Or?
3: Is it 9.5 weeks?
2: It involves a gun.
3: Oh.
4: I like 9.5 weeks much better.
2: All right. 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

0: 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Chuck Nolan Morning Show with Daniel Murr and Tyler. You know, the thing about being in a small town, when you go to the school committee meetings, which, you know, I always did.
1: You don't watch them on public access?
0: All right, maybe I did that.
1: All right.
0: But I tried a couple times.
1: Sure.
0: Channel surfing, trying to find Sox game on the app. I would stop and see what's going on.
1: Sure.
0: They were having a school committee meeting on Nantucket, and a woman brought brownies, which is nice.
1: Yeah.
0: For the school committee. You know, you can picture the scene. They're up there. They're on the stage. They got the big long desk, and everyone's sitting there. And you have a chance to come up there and speak with them and say what you want to say. Mm-hmm.
2: A very wholesome, nice, suburban thing to do.
0: It's America is what it is.
2: America.
0: Okay? So she presented brownies. We have the recording of it here.
3: I brought these for you guys.
4: I was going to say, they're just snacks.
3: They're brownies. I know this time of day for me is like totally draining.
4: That is very sweet of you.
3: So
4: thank you.
3: Brought them in. It's my understanding they do have a non-detect level of X-lax in them. But I figured since we're okay with a non-detect level of PFAS, it would probably be okay. So
4: thanks.
3: I did want to thank this committee for all of the work.
1: Okay, I see what she did there. I see.
0: She's trying to make a point. It's a metaphor, if you will.
1: I get it. I get it.
0: Because they want to build artificial turf fields, and they have some...
1: The PFAS.
0: Yeah.
1: Yeah.
0: Some chemicals in it that they're not concerned about, or she is concerned about, and she feels the school committee is not. It's a trace amount of these chemicals.
1: The microplastics.
0: Yes. So she put a trace amount of X-lax in these brownies.
1: She's making a point.
0: I don't think you can do that.
1: No. I also don't think she actually did it.
0: She probably didn't, but as they're passing the brownies around, nobody's touching it. It's just the foil on the plate.
1: Mm-hmm. Okay. Just been peeled back a little bit.
2: All right.
1: You good?
2: I love that move. I think that is so awesome. So passive-aggressive.
0: They filed a police report. They're going to look at... You think they're going to test the brownies?
1: It's a metaphor. Yeah, maybe they will. I don't know. It's Nantucket, so.
2: You see the cops at the station? You try it. See what happens.
1: That is so Nantucket.
2: Exactly.
0: What a move. I would suggest you don't do that.
1: No. No laxatives, no Visine. You'll kill somebody.
2: Ooh,
1: no Visine in the drink.
2: We've all seen The Hangover.
1: Yeah.
2: Bradley Cooper had the Visine. Oh. Did not work out well for him.
1: No, but it's not just GI issues. You can kill somebody.
2: Can you really die from that?
1: Yes.
2: Really?
1: Yes.
2: Why?
1: It's poison.
2: Yeah, but I can put it in my eye.
1: Yeah, but that's not your digestive system.
5: Oh, my God, I can't.
0: Wait, we got to do a public service announcement now.
5: Why?
0: All right, you're confusing people. Visine's just for your eye. You cannot ingest it.
2: Exactly.
0: Orally.
2: Yeah. No, I get it.
1: There are lots of things you can use topically that you cannot ingest.
2: All right. Okay.
0: All right.
2: It's going into
1: you,
2: though.
1: It's the tetrahydrozoline. It'll
0: kill you.
1: Exactly
0: what it is.
1: It's uromycetosis poison.
5: Don't inject bleach.
0: Don't throw mercury in the trash.
1: Thank you.
2: All right, move on. Go ahead.
0: Remember when Carter microwaved salmon?
1: Allegedly, yes.
0: Which he denies to this
2: me.
0: Day.
1: Thankful
2: I'll
1: I wasn't here for
2: forget
1: that.
2: Ever.
0: It became it's lore around here.
2: Mm-hmm. Yeah.
0: The time he did it, because it blisters the paint on the wall.
2: And then he denied it.
0: Yeah.
1: It's like when you cook fish in the house. You never get rid of the smell.
2: Yeah.
0: The day is over in the workplace if you microwave fish.
1: That's
6: it. We gotta call the aquarium or something, dude.
1: I'll take a burnt, forgotten bagel over microwave fish any day.
0: Or popcorn. Burnt
1: popcorn. Popcorn's fine. Even if that's burnt, it's
0: but
1: fine.
0: It won't linger like microwave fish. It just hangs heavy in the air.
1: Yeah. It's
0: this briny. This happened this week. A cop at a police station pulled a gun on another cop who microwaved fish.
1: I get it. I'm not condoning it, but I get it.
0: He went as far as to pull his service revolver on this guy. He was so pissed.
1: Yes.
2: You got to chill. You can't do
1: that. Stop immediately.
0: He's been placed on administrative leave.
1: All right.
0: There's going to be an internal investigation about this.
5: I'm a pod cop.
1: You got to let me fly, Captain. I'm a peacock.
5: Chuck, check out my new movie, Cod Cop.
0: I think if this goes to court, they have to bring in a microwave. He has to microwave some fish in front of
1: and
0: the jury.
1: And then let them sit.
0: And just let them decide.
1: Yeah.
0: Wouldn't you? Wouldn't you pull the gun?
5: You want to be a cod cop? You wake up at 3:30 in the morning, you want to be a cod cop.
1: Can you imagine Alan Jackson rolling a microwave into the courtroom on like the TV stand from high school? We're not going to watch a movie, Your Honor. I'm going to demonstrate what it's like to microwave fish in the
0: courtroom.
1: Is
0: there a plug
1: Objection,
0: over here?
1: Objection, Your Honor! Sustained. Overruled.
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1: Well, we're talking about all things World Cup, and of course, we've got the big FIFA Fan Festival that's going to take over City Hall Plaza from June 12th to June 27th. You can watch the World Cup matches there. You can get food, entertainment, and even some cultural programming. However, there's a little bit of a catch that I want you to know about. You have to register for it ahead of time. So you can't just show up and get in.
2: Is it free if you register?
1: It's free. It's free, yes. But you do have to register. And even if you do register, there's no guarantee that you're getting in there because it's a capacity
2: issue. Nobody's going to know that.
1: Nobody's going to know that.
2: They're just going to show up with the kids.
1: With the kids, with the backpacks, let's the diaper bags.
2: Let's pick up grandma.
1: Yeah.
2: Let's bring her in.
1: Yeah.
2: That's
1: what
2: a
1: do you
2: lot,
1: mean? What do you mean?
2: You know,
1: what registration?
2: Yeah.
1: I thought it was free.
2: City Hall Plaza, it's going to be 127 degrees off the bricks.
1: With that architectural nightmare.
2: And you get turned away.
1: Yeah. And now what do we do?
3: And you paid to park.
1: Well,
2: and
1: I guess,
2: you paid $47 to park.
1: How far?
3: If you're lucky.
1: Yeah. How far is it to walk to the aquarium from here? Do you guys think you can make it?
2: Sorry,
1: you can make it? I'll carry you.
2: Sorry, folks. Aquarium's full.
3: Yeah.
1: Moose out front should have told you. Guests of the fan fest will also have to follow the clear bag policy that's been instituted at many stadiums. So that's also going to be a nightmare. Right?
3: Sorry, you got the moose out front. You got me with that one.
4: How's it going?
1: That was very
4: good line, D.
1: Thank you. Thank you very much. So, yeah, just keep that in mind. If you want to go, you got to register and you got to have the clear bag, like if you were going to a game at the Garden or at what is now known as Boston Stadium.
2: Boston
3: Stadium. Gillette Stadium.
1: Okay.
2: Just let it go.
3: Gillette Stadium.
1: Yeah. One person taken to the hospital yesterday after what's being reported is a road rage induced crash on 95 South in Reading. A witness said the drivers appeared to be cutting one another off before one car clipped another one, sending it airborne flying into the median where it rolled over. Yep, that's the laws of physics.
2: Why are we doing this? Get that pissed off out
1: I know.
2: There. Just let it go.
3: I know.
2: Have you ever been brake checked?
1: No, not really, because I don't tailgate people. For that exact reason, and brake checking is also illegal. I don't.
4: I don't know if I believe all that, but
1: I won't because it's, you can't. I will do opportunistic driving maneuvers of which I can control. I cannot control.
2: Hold on, let me write that down.
3: Yeah, I'll dead.
1: If someone's in front of me, like not going fast enough, yes. I mean, I'll flash my high beams at him and give him the little. Can you please get out of the way? Wave. But you never know if that person is a bad driver or a shocked driver or not paying attention, and they may just hit those brakes out of nowhere, and then there's nowhere for you to
2: That's
1: go.
2: That's right.
1: So
2: leave some space.
1: I always leave
2: Absolutely.
1: Some space.
2: I got brake checked once by an 18-wheeler. Scared the hell out of
1: it
2: me.
1: It should.
2: I wasn't expecting it.
1: Yeah.
2: It's like, what did I do?
1: Well, see, the problem is, too, with truck drivers, they have these other idiots. You get some idiot in a Prius that sees you rolling up to a red light. They've already calculated their stopping distance. You can't stop these trucks on a dime. So they, like, somebody in a little Civic cuts in front of them and jams on the brakes. Like, what are you going to do? Stop cutting off truck drivers.
2: Then we see the dash cam video.
1: Then you see the dash cam video, and then you hear Danielle dropping seat bombs, and then it's all over. Anyway, so a witness pulled over and helped the injured driver out of the vehicle before paramedics arrived. We do not have audio, unfortunately, of this. It was a text-only story on Channel 5's website, but I wish there was audio because I feel like it would be really good mass hole audio. John Simeone was the guy that helped the driver out of the vehicle, and he said, her face was really beaten up, though. But that might have been, you know, the airbags going off, you know. She looked like she'd been in a fight with Marvin Hagler.
2: The Marvin Hagler reference. That goes back.
1: That's like Marvin Hagler is like, that's an old poster at Santarpio's on the
3: yes.
1: paneling.
3: They should have never taken it down.
1: I know. Like, legit. Everybody knows exactly which one I'm talking about, too.
2: Oh, my God.
1: Yes. A JetBlue pilot landing at Fort Lauderdale International Airport recorded a close call Monday night after spotting a smaller plane flying erratically nearby. Air traffic control audio captured the pilot saying the plane was turning toward them, while a controller later referred to the pilot of the small plane as Mad Max. The FAA says required separation of the two aircraft was maintained. The JetBlue flight did land safely. The smaller plane's pilot was not communicating with air traffic control, and the FAA is investigating. I can't imagine, like, there's this little plane just flying around. They're not answering you. It's like, what are we dealing with now?
2: You're a pilot of an airline, and you're looking around like, where is it?
1: Yeah. Can't find it. Where is he? Is he under me? It's like Maverick, Top Gun. So, no, I'm above you. Knock, knock, knock.
2: Talk to me, Goose.
1: Yeah. A tractor trailer took down a couple of overhead wires and utility poles while making a turn in Revere, right around the Squire area, knocking out
5: power. He's an idiot.
1: Knocking out power to more than 1,400 customers. Officials say nobody was hurt, but crews had to respond to repair the damage and restore service. Crash caused a messy scene and traffic issues in the area.
2: Wait, is the Squire going to be closed tonight?
1: No, it's fine. I believe power has been restored.
3: Thank yes. God.
1: I haven't been to the Squire in a hot
5: for posture.
2: Nips up.
1: Nips up.
5: Those nips up.
2: I can't believe it's still there, and it probably still looks the same. And so.
3: Oh, yeah.
1: Oh, yeah. You know
3: you
1: it
3: think
1: does.
3: They updated anything?
2: No.
3: Sure, they
5: walls
3: haven't.
5: Carpeted.
2: They still have that salad bar covering.
1: Off to the left. Yeah.
3: God, you remember that?
1: The sneeze guard.
3: Oh man,
2: the sneeze guard.
1: Good stuff. Good stuff. Finally, officials say a woman who was found murdered and dismembered in Chelsea in 2000 has finally been identified as Tiffany Bradley, a woman who went missing from Allentown, Pennsylvania when she was 16 or 17 years old. Investigators used advances in DNA technology to match her remains to her brother, giving a name back to the victim, long known as Chelsea Jane Doe. It's really incredible, like 26 years that they didn't let this case go cold.
2: This is an incredible story.
1: It's unbelievable. Now, her killer, Eugene McCollum, had confessed years ago, and he got life in prison, but they never knew who he killed. They never had any information on this one. And I'll spare the details of exactly what he did, but it was very, very horrific. Her family called the breakthrough a miracle, saying after 26 years, it was really great that people still cared enough to bring her home.
2: I saw the family at the press conference just so upset.
1: Yeah.
2: But so relieved
1: really,
2: also.
1: Like closure
2: that
1: finally.
2: Yes.
1: Like now you know, okay, a terrible thing happened, but now we can rest.
2: For so
1: finally.
2: Many years.
1: So many years.
2: Not knowing.
1: Yeah. And it's like, then you don't know, like, is the person still out there?
2: Yeah.
1: You wonder.
2: You always
1: can't imagine
2: hope,
1: being
2: right?
1: in that situation. Ugh. 60 degrees in Boston right now. We'll see a high of 86 today. It's going to be sunny out there. I'm Danielle. That's your download.
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7: We had a perfect night of baseball last night, Chuck. Game 2 of a 3-game set. Sox, Orioles. We get to play at Fenway Park.
2: Beautiful night.
7: America's most beloved ballpark. It was a beautiful night. We had offense. We had pitching. We had it all. With the Sox already up 1-0 in the third, Willier Abreu dug in with a man on base.
8: Swinging a high drive down the right field line. Did he push it foul or is it fair? That ball is gone! Home run, Willier Abreu.
7: It had been a minute since he hit one. May 8th was the last time he put one out. He had three RBIs last night. Sox up 3-0 in the fifth. Catcher Mickey Gasper at the plate with two guys on.
8: He'll fly that one to center field. Alexander moves on.
9: Can't see it.
8: He lost it. That's going to fall. It's out of the track. It's up against the wall. One run is in. Here comes Yoshida rounding. A throw home. It's up the line. Another lost ball at Fenway.
2: That's embarrassing, huh?
7: Yeah, really embarrassing. Gasper's first career triple. Didn't really get it the way you want it, but I guess he'll take it. Sox go up 6-0. IKF and Caleb Durbin both added RBI doubles. Sadon had a night, too. He had three hits. And Jarren Duran extended his hitting streak to 10 games. The Sox have now scored five or more runs in six of their last nine games. We got the offense going, baby.
2: Steve Tolley just having a great time out there last night. When he came out in the sixth inning, he's coming off the mound. He's pulling his hat sideways like, I'm done.
7: He's a passionate guy when he's out there. Pitched a hell of a night, too. Six innings, no runs, five strikeouts. Lowered his ERA to 2.28, and he got the W. And hats off to Ryan Watson, too. Finished it off three innings, one run. Sox win 8-1. They wrap up this series with the Orioles today. 1:45, day baseball with Brian Bello on the mound. It's been a weird few days for the Sox. If you want to wrap up the last few days, so the Globe does this article on Craig Breslow and all his shortcomings. That's not good. Theo Epstein went on record talking about the importance of scouting, which the Red Sox haven't valued in the same capacity as he would like, so he's been critical of them. There's the David Ortiz thing, talking to John Henry and saying how he understands that there's a ton of problems and he actually cares and he wants to fix everything. So now we know the owner knows everything's all effed up. And then you had this Isaiah Kiner-Falefa audio that came out the other day about all the struggles they're having playing at home and how things are weird when they're home, but they're better when they're on the road. A lot of weird behind-the-scenes stuff going on with the Sox. That's all I'm saying. I don't know what any of it means, but that's what's happening.
2: I don't get the complaining about playing at home thing, that there's people they don't know there coming in the clubhouse and you're talking about the fans, which I think are still behind the team. When I watch the game, people are cheering.
7: Yeah.
2: They're into it.
7: I mean, we're always going to root for the Red Sox, no matter what.
2: Ticket sales are still strong.
7: They got lobster poutine.
2: Mm-hmm. Got lobster poutine.
1: Lobster poutine, baby.
7: Everything is okay right now. We're still in last place, but don't worry about it.
2: All right.
7: So anyway, so they've been just a weird time with the Sox. Let's go to the NBA Finals. Game one last night in San Antonio. The New York Knicks looking for their first championship in 300 years. And it didn't start out good for them. Their star player, Jalen Brunson, limped gingerly to the locker room late in the first quarter after a dude landed on his right knee. Oof. Thought it might be out for the rest of the game, but he comes back and leads the team with 30 points, 13 of which came in the fourth quarter to help the Knicks erase a 14-point second-half deficit. And they actually stole this game, won by 10, 105-95. They've now won 12 consecutive playoff games. That is the seventh time that has happened in NBA history.
2: Wow.
7: That's pretty good, right? And then, of course, this is, I don't know what people think. Honest to God, the people that run onto the field during baseball games.
1: What are we doing?
7: This guy, some dude ran onto the court in the fourth quarter and tried to take a selfie with Wemby.
2: It's so bizarre, too.
7: Yeah. Is it worth spending a night in jail?
2: Is that what it is?
1: What is
2: the charge?
1: I don't know.
2: Do they just throw you out or do they actually arrest you?
1: I think it depends.
7: You go to jail for the night.
1: Yeah.
7: Absolutely.
1: I mean, is it trespassing?
7: Yeah, absolutely. Yeah. I don't know what the exact charge is. Probably trespassing. But I know, like they say it all the time, you run onto the field at Fenway,
2: yeah.
7: Plan on spending the night in jail. You have to have no plans the next day. And if you do it on a Friday night, you're there till Monday.
2: And you get tackled hard, too, by security.
7: They wipe you
2: out.
7: They
2: take you down.
7: It's just a dumb thing to do. Finally, game two of the Stanley Cup Final tonight at 8 in Carolina, also on ABC. Vegas leads that series 1-0. And that's sports. I'm Tyler. This is the Chuck Nolan Morning Show. Another $2,500 up for grabs. It's the 250K USA giveaway. We'll do that at 8:40 this morning here on ZLX.
2: We're just about a week away from Dave Matthews coming to the Xfinity Center on June 12th.
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2: Classic Rock Challenge time. Let's get you to the show. It's Ticket to Rock Summer. Tickets for Dave Matthews. And Pelosi has crafted a challenge, which includes
10: the Man Challenge. We're doing the Man Challenge,
1: okay.
10: Chuck, because we don't want to be caught out not being manly, as we learned yesterday.
2: We did go over that, yeah. Things that guys do that aren't manly, like wearing a pink shirt.
7: Or plugging your nose when you jump in the pool.
10: Exactly. So I wanted to make sure Tyler was comfortable. We were manly enough this morning for our first challenge. It was difficult. It was manly. So
2: all right.
10: It's the Man Challenge.
2: So it's a challenge with a little hair on it.
10: Ooh. That's
7: jeez.
10: You know,
2: 877-617-1007. We got the challenge up next.
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0: Coming up this afternoon with Kenny Young.
2: 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And then at 4:10, your Ticket to Rock Summer continues. 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
2: Yesterday for our check-in, we had people calling in and talking about things that maybe are not manly enough. All right. Some of the things we heard about were wearing a pink shirt, which I don't have a problem with.
1: No, not even a little.
2: You will not wear a pink shirt, though, Tyler.
3: No.
2: You absolutely refuse.
3: I don't look good in pink.
2: Wearing a knit hat. A guy in a knit hat.
3: Again, plugging your nose when you jump in the pool.
2: That was the funniest one.
3: Getting a mani or a pedi.
1: No, we're not mani-pedi shaming.
3: I'm not agreeing with it. I'm just saying that's what
34: it's
3: people said.
34: It's called a manicure.
3: Yeah, that's true.
1: See? Thank
2: but
1: you,
2: But you
1: Mr.
2: agree
1: Pelosi.
2: With all those things.
3: Not the mani-pedi. I'm okay with that.
2: You would.
3: I think plugging your nose and jumping the pool is
2: that
3: just,
2: is the best one.
3: Jeez, what are you doing?
2: So we get such a great response out of it. Pelosi's put together a classic rock challenge on the manly side.
34: Yes. It's sort of based on our 5 and 5, but it's a manly version. So you got to give us 3 songs out of the 5 you're going to hear.
2: 5 quick songs.
34: Oh, very quick.
2: Very quick. You have to give us 3 of them. Title and artist.
34: Yes.
2: And again, it's the man challenge. So yes. Take the hint. It's the man challenge.
34: Yeah, I can't hit you over the head with it anymore.
2: 877-617-100.7. If you'd like to play, we're playing for Dave Matthews tickets at the Xfinity Center on June 12th. Joe from Salem's going to get us started. Joey, how you doing?
35: I'm doing good. How are you guys?
2: All right.
36: What's up?
2: Oh, he's in some kind of a submersible or something. All right, here we go. It's very quick. Pay attention. That was five songs.
1: So fast.
2: That was five songs.
1: My God.
2: I'm going to play it for you again. The Man Challenge. Trifecta?
3: Yeah, give it a three.
2: Here we go. Third time, you really start to get it, okay? Starts to ring true. Go for it, Joe. Just three songs out of the five. Just three. Three. Three.
35: I have absolutely no idea.
2: None. Nothing.
35: None. Zero. It sort of sounds like it was all compressed in a big tin can. I got no idea.
2: Hmm. All right. We're going to send you a copy of our home game. Chris from Lakeville, good morning.
0: Hey, good morning, everyone. How you doing?
2: We're doing well. All right, the Man Challenge is challenging. Let me play it again. Did you get any of those songs?
0: Man, I got this is a good one. I got one of them, I think. Leonard Skinner, Simple Man. So hopefully that helps someone out, if that's right. But,
2: keep going. Give another guess.
0: I have nothing else, though.
2: All right. But he contributed.
3: All right, we're chipping away at the stone.
2: He contributed. I like that.
34: In the spirit.
2: You know, it takes a village.
34: He was a gentleman.
2: Yes. Jeremy from Winchester. How are you, Jeremy?
4: I'm doing great. How are you?
2: We're well, thank you. All right, I'm going to play for you again. Here we go. The Man Challenge. Come on, Jeremy.
4: Okay, I think I got to thank the previous caller, because I think I got it.
2: Okay.
4: Leonard Skinner, Simple Man. Man on the Moon, R.E.M. Oh. And Magic Man, Heart.
2: Oh! Very good. We also had... Miss You for the Rolling Stones. The Man Who Sold the World, Nirvana. Heart, Leonard Skinner, and Man on the Moon from R.E.M.
3: You know what Jeremy is?
2: Woo!
3: A lot of man.
2: Wow.
34: Like that's that? It.
2: Let me give you a round of applause. Mm-hmm.
3: Way to go, Jeremy.
2: Thank you for bringing a little testosterone to the show.
34: He's a good fellow.
2: Good guy. All right, you go to see Dave Matthews. Congratulations.
4: Awesome.
2: Nice. All right, another challenge awaits at 8:10. Ticket to Rock Summer. Tickets for Sammy Hagar at the Xfinity Center. Woo! But first, that's the sound of somebody in trouble.
1: That's the sound of somebody about to lose their alimony.
2: Oh, jeez. It would be a scream.
1: Maybe.
2: All right, we have Am I the A-Hole coming up from ZLX.

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1: We answer the question.
2: Am I wrong?
3: You're not wrong. You're just an a-hole.
2: Okay, then.
1: Am I the a-hole?
4: You know, when they first asked me, would you like to come from your comfortable position in the afternoon show down to do the morning show? I said, what comes with it? I said, well, there'd be Uncrustables. Mm-hmm. Occasionally be some free donuts brought in here. Maybe a bagel. Mm-hmm.
5: You get a consistent complaint from Danielle the second she walks in every day.
4: Yeah. I hear up to the minute traffic report as soon as you come in here. Mm-hmm. About how nobody knows how to drive and what happens. All kinds of perks.
6: Have you ever had as much in-depth info on the Linway?
4: No.
6: Ever before in your life?
4: No.
5: Let me tell you about the gun that washed up the other day.
4: If there's a muffler that's dropped out there, we're going to hear about it.
6: If somebody's in the left lane, God forbid, if they're not going fast.
4: But I think the thing that really made me want to do this was this part right here where we get to help people. We give something back. Am I the a-hole? Mm-hmm. Somebody's out there, trouble. Something happened. They've had a chance to let it marinate and think about it. Mm-hmm. Maybe I was a jerk. Am I wrong? I need help on this decision. That's where we all come in together. Mm-hmm. So help us out with this. 877-617-100.7. 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All right, Danielle, you're up.
5: Okay. So this person was very clear that she wants to remain anonymous because of this situation. We got this email. Am I wrong for turning down my boyfriend's proposal because I'd lose my health insurance and my only income? I'm 39 years old and divorced. My ex and I were together for 15 years and married for 10. I stayed home to raise 3 kids while my ex built his career as a doctor. As part of the divorce, I receive lifetime alimony unless I remarry and the state allows me to be on my ex-husband's group health insurance as an ex-spouse. But I lose that if either of us remarries. My ex said he has no plans to remarry, so right now that support and insurance are the only reason I can take care of myself and my kids. My boyfriend and I have been together for 2 years, and he proposed after a recent pregnancy scare and said if we're serious about this relationship, we should live together and build a real life. I told him I can't marry him because I'll lose my alimony and my health coverage, and I can't risk poverty or me and my kids being uninsured just to prove my love for him. Now he's furious and he says I'm choosing money over him using my ex as a security blanket and hiding behind my kids.
6: Oh.
5: I love him, but he's asking me to give up the only financial and medical safety net that I have right now. Am I the a-hole for turning down this proposal to protect my little family?
6: There's so many layers to this.
5: So many layers. It's like a lasagna. Oh.
4: First of all,
5: yes.
4: Did he propose at Fenway Park during a Red Sox game?
5: I hope not. Yeah. Honey, we got to talk about this later. Can you just stand up? Can we just talk about this?
4: No, I don't want to. The camera's on me.
5: Can you just say yes and hug me? We'll deal with it later.
4: So the ex-husband is a doctor,
5: yeah,
4: pulling in some big bucks.
6: Oh, yeah.
4: Mm-hmm. Was he working Beth Israel? Surgeon?
5: BI?
4: Can you imagine? He's got a Mercedes.
6: Mass General.
5: Yeah. Probably gets him Audi with a high number attached to it.
4: He's doing well.
6: Oh, he's got an A8.
5: Yeah.
6: At least. Yeah.
4: By the way, hello to my brother Jim over at New England Baptist. Got a brand new hip yesterday.
5: Oh, hey! He's got the hip, finally.
6: Congratulations. What color is it?
5: Oh, brother Jim.
4: Oh.
7: Kids are getting big.
4: The stories. So, I don't know about this because I understand what she's doing.
5: Yeah.
4: It's a security issue. It's her kids.
5: I'm going to say she's not the a-hole because I'm going to go ahead and assume that the boyfriend, she's been with her, they've been together for 2 years. He clearly knows what the arrangement is.
6: Yeah.
4: Yes.
5: So, and unless he is willing to step up and replace what she's getting in perpetuity, then...
4: So, thinking like a guy,
5: yeah,
4: I'd be like, yeah, let's just live together. Let's just
7: live
4: together.
7: Ride that gravy train.
4: Exactly.
5: Yeah, then
4: but,
5: yeah.
4: Isn't there a common law marriage law in the state of... Commonwealth of Massachusetts.
5: No, I don't think the Commonwealth has one.
4: After like 7 years?
5: It used to be, but I think it's changed since because I looked it up a while back. I'll get some clarification.
4: Of course you looked it up.
6: 978 texter. This is a good one. This is a serious test of caveman and cavewoman instincts. I would not want to be with a woman who is supported by another man. That screws the whole dynamic.
4: Wow. Really?
6: It's a testosterone. It's a manly situation. This is the theme the last couple of days.
4: All right, let me give you this manly angle. I've said to my wife, Kelly, several times, and I say it probably multiple times per year, I will not be emasculated if you make more money than me.
6: Yeah.
5: That's good. That's smart.
6: You know what? I agree with you. Like, when I was younger, it would probably bother me. But at this point in life, it's like, hey, rake it in. Go ahead. Yeah. Bring it.
4: Never bother me.
5: Massachusetts does not recognize common law marriage.
6: Okay. All right.
4: All right.
5: That's a fast.
6: I got to let this one marinate a little more, man.
4: All right. Let's think about this. Yeah. We need your input on it. 877-617-100.7. 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Do you continue riding the gravy train or do you let it go?
5: Kibbles and bits and bits and bits.
4: Yeah.
6: It's a nice gravy train, though.
5: Mm-hmm.
4: Doing it for the kids. Let us know.

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1: 508 texter, she is definitely not the a-hole. 864 text, she's not the a-hole. Love can be solidified in other ways. He's being dramatic. 508 text, a lot of alimony gets voided if you live with somebody for more than 3 months. I feel, you know how criminals are the biggest experts on the law? I feel like we're going to have a lot of alimony experts checking in from experience.
2: Yes, I think you're right.
0: All right,
2: yes.
0: let me ask you this.
1: Yeah.
0: This guy is mentally crushed now because he planned this out for a long time.
1: Yeah.
0: Had to go out and get the ring. It's a big commitment.
1: Got the ring.
0: Do I actually
1: Costco.
0: Want to take the, yes, take the next step here? Mm-hmm. He's prepared for her to say yes, and she says no.
1: Yeah. She's like, are you dumb? Do you listen?
3: This is his first marriage, too. Right?
1: We don't know that for sure.
3: My guess is it's his first marriage.
1: Yeah.
3: And he wants it to be his first, like, foray into this whole thing. He wants it to be this big deal, and, like, if he was older, divorced, or at least divorced, he'd probably be like, who cares, man? I'll just hang out with this chick. I don't have to pay for her health insurance. And
0: he's 35 years old. As his mom was helping him tie his tie that night when he was saying, this is the night, Mom. I'm going to do it.
1: You look so handsome.
0: I'm so proud of you, Joey.
1: She'd be a fool not to say yes.
0: I wish your father was here for this.
4: Hey, Dad?
3: Sent him off with a bag of food you could put in the freezer.
1: Do you want a half a scally bread? I'm never going to eat this.
3: I made you a lasagna.
0: Let me grab a talk back here.
5: She just needs to dump the boyfriend. This guy's a moron. She's got free lifetime income, free health insurance for life, and that moron wants her to give it up.
0: I get the sense he thinks he's a moron.
1: Moron.
3: Yes, yes.
1: 508 texter brings up a good point. So if you missed the initial email, our anonymous individual wrote in and said that she has alimony for life because of her divorce arrangement. She's got three kids. New boyfriend is proposing. She doesn't want to get married because she doesn't want to lose the benefits. She said that if she or her ex gets remarried, the health insurance goes away, but the ex has no plans to remarry. Okay, so that's a very important point from the email. If you missed that, 508 texter wants to know what happens if the ex does get remarried. Then what does she do? Because then she's still SOL. But now she's put this guy off.
3: She's potentially ruining a great relationship in the event that this guy never gets married, her ex-husband. And he says he has no plans, but that doesn't mean he's not gonna.
1: What if
3: he meets the love of his life tomorrow?
0: Well, what if they just do, like, the ring and the ceremony and all that, or a party or some sort?
1: They don't file the paperwork.
0: Right.
1: Yeah.
0: Just don't make it official.
1: Yeah.
0: And then if they want to, if the doctor remarries, then, all right, let's just do it now.
1: That's what happened with one of Uke's marriages.
0: There it is.
1: Didn't file the paperwork when they came back.
0: You can have a couple of parties.
1: You can have a few parties. You can do all the things.
0: You get more food processors as gifts. All the good stuff.
1: I'm going to get another fondue set. Yes, thank you. More china? Okay. I'm going to guess she's done the pro and con list on the financials.
0: Yeah. Oh, absolutely.
1: Because if this were a secure situation that she was going into where she had, then she'd be like, yeah, sure, I'll get rid of that arrangement. Great. I don't want to be tied to him anyway. But I'm guessing that there's some uncertainty about whether or not this individual will be able to help provide for the fam.
0: And she's already been a victim of betrayal, all right? So her guard's up. So she's going to make sure she's taking care of her kids.
4: It's a sad state of affairs.
1: Can I read this 617 text verbatim about what the doctor's going to be doing in 6 months?
0: I'm okay with that.
1: Okay. She will lose the health insurance. The doctor's going to be banging a 25-year-old nurse within 6 months. Okay.
3: Yeah, why wouldn't you read that?
0: We've watched a lot of TV shows, haven't we?
1: Yes, a lot of television shows. John C. McGinley is hitting up the nurse. FYI, child support ends when the child or children are emancipated. This is from 978 texter. Alimony is more often forever, depending on established lifestyle. Yet the lifestyle to which we have become accustomed.
6: Oh!
0: Hmm. That is how it works.
1: 617 text. How come she hasn't gotten a job and been able to financially keep up herself? Why is it falling the ex-husband to take care of her? It sounds like she's a person that wants her cake and to eat it too. Well, if you missed that part of it, the agreement was that she would be a stay-at-home mom and take care of the kids while the ex-husband was building his career as a physician. Not sure if you're aware of this, but if you've been out of the market for a long time, the job market, especially as a woman who has stayed home to raise your kids, it's often very difficult to get back in.
0: Yep.
1: So I'm guessing that's why.
0: Let's go to the phones here. Let's get Lee from Weymouth. Good morning, Lee.

0: Hello, Lee.
1: Hey, good morning. How are you, buddy?
2: Hello, Lee.
1: I'm wondering if you guys can just forward this woman my number, because a woman that doesn't want to get married is worth her weight in gold.
2: See? That's me. I'm her.
3: Lee said what I was thinking.
0: 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Is she the a-hole? Mm. Get back to the phones next.
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2: Always looking for your opinion. We got a 39-year-old mom here, divorced, kids. She stayed at home. Her husband became a doctor. Alimony's nice.
3: Yep.
2: Because he's a very well-respected doctor in the greater Boston area.
3: Mm-hmm.
2: But along with the alimony, it's alimony for life and health care for her and her kids, as long as neither one of them remarries. Her boyfriend proposed. She said no.
3: Let me clarify a little bit. She receives lifetime alimony unless she remarries. If the ex-husband remarries, she still gets alimony.
2: It doesn't matter.
3: Oh, however, nice because deal. Of how the insurance stipulations are in Massachusetts with regard to ex-spouses, if the ex-husband gets remarried, then she gets booted off the health insurance plan.
2: She does.
3: So that's really the only thing she stands to lose is the health insurance. But at least with the alimony.
2: Yeah. And we don't know how old the kids are. They might be little. Might be a long time before they hit that magical age of 26.
3: Yes. 781 texter, it's a win-win thing for the boyfriend. He doesn't have to worry about alimony or child support plus medical. If things don't work out, you just bounce.
2: Yeah.
3: 978 texter with some clarifications. Good morning. Alimony is separate from child support. It's an agreement between the splitting parties. It can be for a limited time or indefinite. Unlike child support, alimony is tax deductible for the payer and is taxable income for the payee. I didn't realize that.
2: No.
3: That's the big difference, the tax implications.
2: Thank you, counselor.
3: Yes. 617 texter. Yes, it's very difficult to get back into the job field, but it's not impossible. So again, she sounds like she wants her cake and to eat it too.
2: Mm-hmm. Oh, all right. Mm-hmm. Get some talk backs too.
4: She's in the right. You know, she needs to provide for her kids if they were to get married. Unless he can cover that nut of the alimony and the health care, then he needs to take the al and just live with her and put up with it. I mean, it is their kid's father, and he is responsible for him. So this guy, you know, it's only been 2 years. So just take the al and live together.
2: Very good. I feel like I was in the confessional. Thank you, Father.
3: That's it. Now this slide the thing back.
5: This boyfriend dude, he's the kind of guy who plugs his nose when he jumps in the pool.
3: Oh.
2: Strong words, Tyler.
5: Yep.
2: Strong words. All right, we have more tickets coming up. Sammy Hagar at the Xfinity Center, June 24th. 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
1: Boston Police Officer Nick O'Malley due in Superior Court today after being indicted on a manslaughter charge in the fatal shooting of Stevenson King Jr. in Roxbury. Prosecutors say O'Malley's claim that he feared for officer safety does not match what the body camera video shows. Police said King was suspected of carjacking a woman and hitting a cruiser while trying to flee, while his family says he was struggling with mental health issues and was not violent. O'Malley has pleaded not guilty and has been off the job since the shooting. Boston's free FIFA Fan Festival will take over City Hall Plaza from June 12th to the 27th. But heads up, if you want to watch the World Cup matches there and get the food, entertainment, and cultural programming, you need to register ahead of time.
2: You can't just show up.
1: You can't just show up. It is free, but you need to register in advance for a pass, and even that does not guarantee you entry into that blisteringly hot concrete wasteland that is known as City Hall Plaza.
2: At the little ticket booth, can you just slide them a 20? Hey, just let us through.
1: Yeah, who's carrying cash these days?
2: Come on.
1: My God.
3: I don't think people take bribes like they used to.
1: Nah, not so much.
2: At City Hall?
4: Come on!
1: We do that in the bathroom, sir. How dare you? Organizers say that having a pass does not guarantee admission if the plaza reaches capacity, so keep in mind, first come, first served, and guests will also have to follow a clear bag policy, a code of conduct, and event terms when they register. So basically, you have to check the little box with the pop-up document that nobody's going to bother to read.
2: Oh, my God.
1: So you're just agreeing to terms and conditions. A warrant was issued for Jimmy Pierre after prosecutors say he failed to report to jail on Tuesday. This is the guy that was the Lyft driver accused of taking photos of the nude passed out passenger.
2: So creepy.
1: Yeah. He pleaded guilty May 19th to taking photo of a Northeastern University student who had passed out in his Lyft in 2024. Prosecutors objected to delaying his sentence, but a judge allowed him 2 weeks to address family and housing issues with no GPS monitoring or surrendering his passport.
2: Yeah.
1: So the guy didn't show up initially.
2: Did he just forget? Yeah.
1: When I saw the story yesterday, I'm like, really? They didn't take the guy's passport? I feel like this guy's a flight risk.
3: Oh, yeah.
1: Then he didn't show up. Then he did turn himself in yesterday. He was initially charged with rape and indecent assault and battery, but those charges were dropped before he pleaded guilty to the photo-related charge. I guess they didn't have enough evidence to prosecute on that.
2: That's weird.
1: Which is banana pants.
2: Yes.
1: And again, people wonder why I send them screenshots of my Uber driver's info.
2: I don't anymore. Yeah. I remember the first time you did that, I was shocked. I am not shocked by that anymore. I totally get it.
1: Here's where I am, in case you need to know. Yeah. Officials say a woman found murdered and dismembered in Chelsea way back in 2000 has finally been identified as Tiffany Bradley, a missing 16-year-old from Allentown, Pennsylvania, whom they believe was being sex trafficked. Investigators used advances in DNA technology to match her remains to her brother, giving a name back to the victim, long known as Chelsea Jane Doe. I will spare you the details of what her killer allegedly did to her after the fact. His name is Eugene McCollum. He confessed years ago to the killing and was sentenced to life in prison, but authorities had never known who he killed. So her family called the breakthrough a miracle, saying that after 26 years, it was really good that people still cared enough to bring her home. A crash in Reading under investigation. One person taken to the hospital after a two-car crash on 95 yesterday in Reading because of allegedly a road rage incident. Witness said the drivers appeared to be cutting each other off before one car clipped the corner of another one, sending it flying right into the median where it rolled over. The witness pulled over to help the injured driver out of the vehicle before paramedics arrived on scene. The witness's name is John Simeone. He spoke with Channel 5 and said the woman's face was really beaten up. That may have been, you know, the airbags going off, you know. She looked like she'd been in a fight with Marvin Hagler.
2: Marvin Hagler. The Hagler.
3: Great line.
2: Hagler reference.
1: It really is.
2: Oh, my God.
1: So hopefully that woman is okay. No word on whether or not they've found that other driver or if that person will face charges. Finally, a JetBlue pilot landing at Fort Lauderdale Airport reported a close call Monday night after spotting a smaller plane flying erratically nearby. Air traffic control audio captured the pilot saying the plane was turning toward them, while a controller later referred to the small plane pilot as Mad Max. The FAA says... Thank you, Tina. FAA says required separation was maintained. The JetBlue flight landed safely in Thunderdome. The smaller plane's pilot was not communicating with air traffic control, and the FAA is investigating.
2: Because he was busy dropping off bags of cocaine along the beach.
1: Well, I mean,
2: it happens.
1: It does track for that particular area.
2: Yes, it does.
1: Maybe he was dumping his load. 64 degrees in Boston right now. High of his drug load. High of 87 on the way. It's going to be sunny out there. Get that sunscreen on. I'm Danielle. That's your download.
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6: We had the perfect storm at Fenway last night, Chuck. We had offense and we had pitching. Two things you need to win baseball games. Let's go to the third inning. Already up 1-0. Willier Abreu at the plate with a man on.
7: Swinging a high drive down the right field line. Did he push it foul or is it fair? That ball is gone! Home run, Willier Abreu.
6: It looked like it was foul ball and it wrapped around the pole.
2: We'll take it.
6: He needed it because he hadn't hit a home run since May 8th. He had a nice night too.
2: Three RBIs. In spring training, he was on fire.
6: Yeah. Yeah, he slowed
2: crushing
6: down.
2: Crushing the ball.
6: He slowed down, but he's back. Three RBI night and a home run. We'll take it. Sox up 3-0 in the fifth. Mickey Gasper at the plate with two guys on.
7: He'll fly that one to center field. Alexander moves on.
8: Can't see it.
7: He lost it. That's going to fall. It's out of the track. It's up against the wall. One run is in. Here comes Yoshida rounding. A throw home. It's up the line. Another lost ball at Fenway.
2: Oh, that's like Pelosi out in right field with the orange shorts on.
1: Yep.
6: Absolutely.
2: Same thing.
9: He's dead to me.
6: So when Mickey Gasper came into the big leagues, do you think that's how he imagined his first triple would be?
2: No, something a little more dramatic.
6: I didn't think so. Sox go up 6-0. The rest of the team was hitting the ball, man. IKF, Caleb Durbin both added RBI doubles. Sadon Rafael had three hits, and Jaron Duran extended his hitting streak to 10 games. The Sox have now scored 5 or more runs in 6 of their last 9 games. We like it. Peyton Tolley, what a night. 6 innings, no runs, 5 whiffs, and lowered his ERA to 2.28. He gets the W. Ryan Watson finished it off. 3 innings, 1 run. Sox win 8-1. They wrap up the series. Day baseball today against the Orioles, 145. Brian Bayo on the mound. Let's just talk real quick about the weird week that the Red Sox have been having. With everything surrounding the team, a lot of drama.
8: Mm. Yes.
6: The Globe wrote an article about Craig Breslow and basically all his shortcomings. Theo Epstein went on record saying he just doesn't understand what the Red Sox are doing. David Ortiz apparently talked to John Henry at his charity golf tournament.
1: Mm-hmm.
6: And apparently John Henry, even though he seems wicked aloof and doesn't care, he actually does.
2: He was sobbing into Big Poppy's shoulder.
6: Yes, he was. And he wants things to go back to the way they used to be, whatever that means. You had the IKF little interlude there with the media where he's talking about how things are weird every time they play at home. A lot of people around, they don't know. They're more cohesive when they're on the road. I don't get what the hell that's all about.
2: Who's in the clubhouse? Who's the leader of the team in the clubhouse?
6: I don't know.
2: Come on, let's get going.
6: Yeah,
2: let's.
6: I don't know who that is.
2: I don't either.
6: I don't know. Trevor Story? He's hurt right now, so I don't know.
2: No.
6: And then Buster Olney reported that the Red Sox are so desperate for a right-handed hitter, they might actually make a bad deal to get one.
2: Oh.
6: So.
2: Another bad deal.
6: Weird, wacky, wild stuff happening with the Red Sox. The New York Knicks, the team we love to hate, game one of the NBA Finals last night in San Antonio. They stole a W. Jalen Brunson, weird. If you're a Knicks fan, you had a scary moment in the first quarter when he left the court, went into the locker room. He was limping. Harrison Barnes landed on his right knee. I was like, oh, he ain't coming back.
2: That looked bad.
6: Not only did he come back, he scored the most points for the Knicks last night. 30 points.
2: Yeah, but he didn't Paul Pierce come back out in a wheelchair, you know? Dump it back on the court.
6: You're saying it wasn't a Willis Reed moment? 13 of those 30 points, by the way, came in the fourth quarter to help the Knicks erase a 14-point second-half deficit, and they beat the Spurs 105-95. Game 2 tomorrow night in San Antonio, 8:30, just the tip-off on ABC. And also on ABC tonight, you got Game 2 of the Stanley Cup Final. The quest for Lord Stanley's Cup in Carolina against Vegas. Vegas leads that series 1-0. All right, that's sports. I'm Tyler. Don't forget, another shot at $2,500 coming up at 8:40 right here on the Chuck Nolan Morning Show. It's the 250K USA giveaway on ZLX.
2: All right, let's go. Let's get to the phones to get you to the show. Classic Rock Challenge on our Ticket to Rock Summer. Sammy Hagar. Hello, baby. It's going to be at the Xfinity Center on June 24th. We can get you in there. Just have to pass the test. Pelosi?
9: Got a 7-second solo.
2: Ooh. Why seven?
9: Just tell me the title. Because it's an alliteration thing.
2: Oh,
9: so we do
2: 7-second solo.
9: Like classic rock challenge.
1: What a coincidence, since Channel
9: Tyler
1: 7.
9: Tyler works real hard on this stuff.
6: Yeah.
1: Alliteration.
6: If you want to go real alliteration, go to the sexy 7 seconds.
2: All right.
9: I didn't want to do the 100.7-second solo. We don't have that kind of time.
1: No. Not if it's actual Tyler sports reporting time.
6: I don't think I've ever done it in 107 seconds.
2: It's a ZL exclusive.
1: Yes,
2: okay.
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3: Okay.
8: Oh, man, this is outdoor show weather. Starting today.
9: Yes.
8: Spectacular.
9: Oh, today's Thursday. Ugh.
10: Yeah, it's March Friday. Get psyched.
9: I know, I thought today was Friday for a minute.
8: You're incorrect. Let's make it feel like Friday for you. Get you some tickets to the show. Sammy Hagar at the Xfinity Center, June 24th. 877-617-100.7. You just have to know your solos. We have the 7-second solo.
11: Yes.
8: 7 seconds surgically removed from a song. You just have to tell us the name of that song and the artist, and those tickets are yours. Simple.
12: Simple 7-second solo.
8: There it is. Let's get started here with Sue. Sue in the car. How you doing, Sue?
13: Hey, everybody. How you doing?
8: Good morning. Doing great?
13: It is gorgeous. Good morning. It's beautiful.
8: Let's make it even better. You ready?
13: Ready.
8: Here is the 7-second solo. That is very recognizable.
10: Very.
13: To you, yeah.
8: Come on, Sue.
13: One more time, please.
8: I'll do it for you because it's such a beautiful day. Very famous.
12: Some monsters.
13: Wow. That is righteous. let's see. Van Halen. Pocket teacher. I don't know.
8: All right. Well, you threw something out there, though. That's good. Let's go out to Worcester, the city of the Seven Hills. Mark, how are you this
14: morning? Hey,
8: good morning.
14: Good morning. Good.
15: Good night.
8: All right, let me play for you.
14: I'm going to have to... Yep.
8: All right. Come on, Mark.
14: I know it.
8: I know it,
14: and I don't know it.
8: I know. I know that you know.
14: It's right there. TV Talk.
8: No. See, it makes you crazy because you know it, but you can't quite place it, but you know it. Iris with the cool name in Beverly. How are you, Iris?
16: Oh, thank you. I'm good. How are you?
8: Good, thank
17: Iris.
8: You. Do you need me to play it again, or do you know it?
16: Yeah, play it one more time. Well, I know it, but I cannot for the life of me remember what it is.
8: That's it.
17: No, they don't know.
8: You just have to build the rest of the song around that.
12: Let's see.
16: Yeah, see, that's the thing. Like, it's at the tip of my tongue. I recognize it. I just don't know what it is.
8: You're going to be kicking yourself when you hear it. You know you are.
16: Oh, God.
8: Oh.
16: All right. I tried.
8: Thanks for trying, Iris. Appreciate it.
10: I got to say, this is one of the most underrated guitar players. Probably.
8: Underrated?
10: Yeah, I don't know if he gets
8: guitar
10: the credit.
8: God.
10: I mean, Everybody knows he's great. I just don't know. Like, he doesn't get mentioned in the...
12: Yeah, he's not a big ego guy.
10: Yeah, nobody
8: in the top five.
10: Nobody mentions his name when they talk.
12: Oh yeah, he's easily top five.
10: Yeah, I disagree with that.
8: I don't know if he gets mentioned in the top.
10: Yeah, everybody's like Eddie Van Halen, Jimi Hendrix.
8: Yes,
10: I don't know if he
8: usual
10: gets the
8: characters
10: that mention he deserves.
8: I like how you're pushing for it, though.
10: He's a great guitar player. My God.
8: Good morning, Alex.
18: Good morning, guys.
19: Good morning.
8: Here we go. Who is that underrated guitarist? What is that song? Who is the artiste?
18: Well, the artiste is Pink Floyd. The song is Young Lust, and the guitarist is David Gilmour.
8: Yeah. Right on that yeah. Tyler's Woo! Theme, right there.
10: Yeah.
8: Nicely done, Alex.
18: Thank you. Thank you.
20: I love it when you talk to
18: Tyler because... Comfortably Numb is considered one of the greatest guitar solos in rock history.
10: Exactly right. Yeah. What did you say, though?
18: I got a slight beef with you because you say he's underrated, but one of the greatest guitar solos in
10: it is a great
18: was David Gilmour.
10: No, I totally agree with you. I think he is one of the greatest guitar players of all time. I just don't think he gets the credit he deserves.
8: I know what you're saying.
12: He's always in the top five of the Rolling Stone lists, though.
10: Right.
12: He's not underrated.
10: I think if we did a segment give me like your favorite, the best guitar player that ever lived. You're gonna get a ton of Eddie Van Halen's, Jimi Hendrix,
8: Stevie Ray Vaughan, Gilmore.
10: You'll get a bunch of Prince's. I think you'll get David Gilmore, but I don't think he. I just don't think he gets the love he deserves.
8: I think he gets overlooked. I agree. He's a great guitarist.
12: I don't know. I feel like he's always in the. He's always on the list. He's a gazillionaire.
10: Yeah.
12: He has a recording studio on a boat. I think he's got the record.
8: Does money really equal success? Does it?
9: Wait.
12: Tell me, Chuck.
9: Does you know who have a recording studio on his boat?
12: Who does?
2: He's got a couple dogs. I know that.
10: No. Here we go. All right.
8: Alex is going to see Sammy. We'll have more challenges for you tomorrow morning, but coming up, we got the check-in with Chuck on the way. Then Lizzie from ZLX.

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5: Usually by Thursday morning at 8:21, we're talking about having a cocktail on the weekend.
6: Oh, yeah.
5: Friday's always the target. It's like, man, what am I going to have?
6: Yeah.
5: I'm going to go to the tequila. You're going to go to the whiskey. Danielle's going to go to...
7: Spicy Marg. Yeah.
6: She's going for an edible.
7: No.
8: Before the drink?
7: An edible before the drink?
6: You usually go for edibles before you drink.
7: I don't mean
6: pre-drink. I mean instead of.
7: No, only to sleep.
6: Oh, okay.
5: Yeah. What are you calling her out?
6: I don't know.
5: All right.
7: If I want to be in the couch. Get it?
6: Yeah, I got it.
7: In the couch, too. Yeah.
5: So, today's check-in was born of the fact that Schlitz is going out of business. They made the last batch, I think, last weekend. And I can't imagine what that's going to go for. Just people who collect beers or whatever.
6: Sad.
5: It's the end of an era. In the 1950s, I think it was, that was the height of Schlitzdom. When they were huge, but nobody drinks Schlitz anymore.
7: No.
5: So I was telling you guys, the first time I ever got drunk was on Schlitz. Mm. And I'm being the youngest of four. I always knew where my older brother hid his beers in the garage behind the Valvoline oil.
7: Oh.
5: And like a drop cloth thrown on top of it.
7: Warm.
5: Yeah. Schlitz, 40 ounces.
7: Ugh.
5: Be a bunch of them sitting there.
7: Christ.
5: So I would take two or three of these.
7: Yep.
5: Get my buddy Mike Brennan.
7: Okay.
5: We just walk around the neighborhood pulling on these things at the age of 13.
7: Good Lord.
5: And at the age of 13, Schlitz hits hard.
7: Yeah, it sure does.
6: God, it'll hit me hard now.
5: That was the first time I got drunk. So our question is, what was your first drunk? What was it? How old were you? What were you having? What was the effect? Danielle.
7: So I'm thinking back, and I didn't drink in high school. Like in Swampscott, there was a place called Hill 16. Throwing a lot of nostalgia back for people in their cars right now. It was on the golf course. And that's where a lot of kids would go to drink until the cops busted it up and you had to run through the woods and get your ass kicked
5: all
7: by
5: that
7: branches.
5: Fun stuff.
7: All that fun stuff.
5: We're
7: going to
5: keep that.
7: But my mom was very strict, which is probably what led to my failing out of college my first year. But she didn't, like, I couldn't do sleepovers. I couldn't go to parties, things like that. So, like, in high school, the only thing I really drank,
5: wow.
7: I think I had, yeah, oh, Mike, please.
5: Did she make you go into the closet with a light up Virgin Mary?
7: No, she was just very strict about kids I hung out with and places I went. She didn't want me to get into trouble.
6: She beat you with wire hangers?
7: No. None of that. My mother is a terrifying... She's a tiny little person and she's terrifying to this day. So the only thing I really drank in high school was maybe a Zima or two at my junior or senior after prom.
5: Yeah.
7: I didn't really start hitting the booze until my freshman year at college. And there was one bar that I would go to, which I don't think I can say the name of this bar because part of it is a slur. But anybody who went to Hofstra in the 90s knows what I'm talking about. And I didn't need ID to get in. I made friends with the doorman.
5: Of course you did.
7: Humby. Humby.
6: Same yep. name, though.
7: Yeah. So I didn't need ID to get in. I was there probably most nights of the week. My mother had told me, here's a credit card for emergencies, but if you need to take cash out, take out like $200 because I'm going to get hit with a fee. So I'm like, well, I guess I'm going to go take $200 out of the ATM all the
5: what
7: time.
5: What a thing for her to say. I would never say that to my kid.
7: Never say that to me.
5: Take at least 200 out.
7: At the time, we didn't know yet that Danielle had issues with ADHD and impulse control. Mm-hmm. And then I spent I think Amaretto Sours were my initial drink of choice at college because I didn't know any better.
5: Yeah.
7: And then my tolerance got so high that I would show up at the bar and do a double shot of 151 every night to kick the night off. Yeah. I put him back with the best of them. So.
5: Tell him Large Marge sent you. My God.
7: And then I came home and they sent the letter home and they were like, hey, so you failed out.
5: Yeah.
7: And that was a fun $26,000 year in 1995.
5: I'm glad we could bring that back up.
7: Yeah.
5: I brought
7: a lot of it back up that year.
6: Mine was Miller High Life.
5: Living the high life.
6: The 7-ounce stubbies.
5: Yep.
6: Remember those?
5: I remember them.
6: We had just left the house I grew up in. We moved to a new town. We moved to North Providence, Rhode Island. And there was these older kids that lived at the top of my street. And they were out on their deck. Their mom wasn't home. They were like mostly in college, basically. And it was in the summertime. And they were having a... And I used to play tennis with one of them, so I already knew him. And I was walking down the street, and he's like, "Hey, Chris, come on in. We're having a cookout." And I was like, "All right, yeah, cool." Somehow I got into the beer. So I'll never forget this. I had a burger and corn on the cob. All right?
0: That factors into the story,
7: yeah,
0: I'm
7: factors
0: sure.
7: factors into the story, yes.
6: And I had a 7-ounce stubby, and then I had another 7-ounce stubby, and then I had another 7-ounce stubby. At 8th grade, 3 7-ounce stubbies, 21 ounces of beer. Then they took me to the movies, and they snuck me into like some R-rated movie. And I got wicked sick at the beginning of the movie, and I went in the bathroom and puked up all the corn.
0: Oh, yeah. God.
7: Oh, and you can just feel the texture coming back.
6: Completely undigested corn.
5: Movie theater bathroom lighting.
7: Yeah.
6: Gotta love those Miller High Lifes. And I actually had a run with Miller High Lifes back in like my late 20s. I was drinking those a lot.
7: Really?
6: Yeah. Okay. The clear bottle, I loved it.
5: That was the high school beer for me.
6: Yeah.
5: Yeah.
6: I actually have some in my refrigerator right now for the one or two times this summer I'll want a beer.
5: I don't think I can taste it now. I don't think I can do it.
6: I don't enjoy it. I just enjoy the experience of doing it.
7: Okay.
5: Producer Jack writes, his first drunk was Captain Morgan, underage.
6: Ugh. Of course.
5: First sick drunk. Corona Light on an empty stomach.
6: Oh. You didn't get sick off the Captain Morgan, but sick off the Corona Light.
5: Corona Light.
6: Interesting.
7: Can you guys drink Captain? I can't spiced rum.
6: Oh, I used to drink that stuff like
7: Gross.
6: It was water.
5: It's going to be mixed with several other
6: Diet
5: things.
6: Diet Coke, ginger ale.
7: We talked about bartending earlier because of the last call, keeping the bars open until 3 a.m. story.
5: Yeah.
7: I never understood the people that would come in and order shots of Captain.
6: No, that's ridiculous.
7: That's disgusting. No.
5: That's like doing a shot of Fireball, too. Cinnamon whiskey.
7: Fireball lends itself to a shooter.
5: But it's sweet. Sweet shots.
7: Yeah.
6: Not Captain Morgan.
7: Goldschlager and Rumpelmans together.
5: Goldschlager. Oh, my God.
6: Mm-hmm. Spiced rum is great. You don't like spiced rum?
7: I can't do it. It's disgusting.
6: Captain Morgan, Kraken, Sailor Jerry. Those are great.
7: Nope. My mouth is watering just thinking about it.
5: Sue apparently has a great story to share with us.
7: Ooh.
5: Sue, what was your first drunk?
1: Well, it was great and it was horrible. I was 13. I was still in elementary school, and I used to go over with my girlfriend and clean her grandmother and her aunt's apartment. We used to dust, and she had this cabinet of liquors from all over the world. She used to travel a lot, and where the cleaning supplies were. So I went in there, and they were beautiful. You know, they were all these different colors and flavors. So I tried just about every one of them. And, like, you know, you're not supposed to mix colors, right? I got lit. It was in the wintertime. So, yeah, I'm walking home. I'm falling down drunk. I'm covered in snow and ice and wetness. And I get home at supper time. And my family's sitting around the dinner table, and I walk in the house covered from head to toe in snow, and I go, "Boy, it's cold outside." And my brother David, it gets better. My brother David looks up at me, and he points at me and goes, "Look at her. She's wasted."
6: Nice. Call her out. Ratted you out.
1: Called me out. Called me out, right? Oh, and then I was so sick. I was outside. You know, heaving and hurling, and my parents didn't even punish me,
5: Wow, there you see, it's always like around 13 or so.
7: Yep.
6: Yeah, except for Danielle. Everybody else gets ripped in like 6th or 7th grade.
5: I know, but you made up for lost time,
7: didn't
5: you?
7: Oh, I sure did. I'm shocked I don't have liver damage from that year.
5: 877-617-1007, call or text, or leave us a talk back on the free iHeartRadio app. Tell us, what was your first drunk?
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1: Wonder if he tried to do the greasy pole.
0: 857 text, I was 5 or 6 years old. My mom kept the spicy water in the small cabinet above the fridge. I got on top of the fridge and sat there drinking the spicy water and then fell off the top of the fridge drunk.
2: Oh, the spicy water.
0: Mm-hmm. 810 texter, fuzzy navel was the first. That S was horrible and coming back up.
1: Peach schnapps.
0: And orange juice.
1: Oh. I remember that.
0: That is, like, I have agita just thinking about it.
1: Some of these drinks just, like, take off for a while and then they disappear.
0: Yes. Gross. Let's see what else. My first drunk was Budweiser climbing a water tower and spraying my initials on it. 781 texture.
1: Fuzzy memories.
0: Yeah.
1: We got Jim from Wakefield. Jim says he got drunk at a young age. What was that, Jim?
3: Yeah, I'm sorry. I was just, you were cutting out. I was 9 years old. And I had 6 older brothers in my neighborhood on the corner. We had 3 families with 7 kids each, all around the same age. I was the youngest of the 21. So the older guys thought it would be funny when my parents went out. They were having a party. And they were like, hey, you want some Coke? And I'm like, sure. They gave me a nice big glass of Coke. And then they gave me another one, but they were rum and Coke. So they ended up finding me passed out in the corner later on that night.
4: Dude, when he said Coke, I had a completely different thought.
3: Yeah, no. That was they didn't start that on me until I was about 15.
4: Oh, okay, good. All right. You know what? You should wait until you're about 15 before you start ripping lines. That's a good idea.
1: Oh, that's what older brothers are for, though. Getting you drunk when you're 9.
0: Yes.
1: Just laughing hysterically.
0: 774 texter, UV Blue or Admiral Nelson's. 617 texter, first drunk, Riuniti Lambrusco wine. Riuniti on ice? Riuniti,
1: nice.
0: So nice.
4: Wow.
1: Oh, that's a good one. Let me grab a talk bag here.
5: My first drunk was a screwdriver mixed with pepperoni pizza. I was hovering over the toilet. My brother punched me in the stomach, and it was all over. Love you guys. Have a great weekend. Love you, Aunt Kathy.
0: Hey, she loves you, too.
1: The older siblings getting you started. That's how it works.
0: This text, I think, has a bit of misinformation. We'll go with it anyway. 617. Back in 1978, the legal drinking age was 13. As far as I could see, it was... not, but
1: no.
0: So at age 13, hanging out on Abbey Road in Brighton, drinking screwdrivers a couple hours into it, I got sick as a dog. They had to peel me off the sidewalk. Swore off orange juice from that day on.
1: I can't have a screwdriver to this day.
6: No. Didn't swear off the booze, but swore off the orange
0: juice. Swore off the OJ.
1: There was a place called the Red Barn in Westboro. They used to have nickel night.
4: Yeah,
1: And you would get like, could I have $2 worth of screwdrivers, please? And bring the tray back.
0: Gross.
4: Oh, they did nickel night with hard alcohol?
0: Yeah.
4: We used to go to the Recess Pub in Providence, and they did nickel night, but it was just beer in glasses they refused to wash. They just dip them in hot water.
0: We would do, like, kill a keg.
4: Yeah. And a lot of hammered nights with the 5 cent. Yeah, we used to just go to the bank and get a roll of nickels and just put it on the table.
1: I can't believe we survived those days.
0: Oh, honestly, I can't
1: Let's
0: either.
1: Be careful out there, people. 877-617-100.7. Call or text or leave us a talk back on the free iHeartRadio app. Tell us about your first drunk. And mostly it's disgusting.
4: Yeah.
1: You're absolutely disgusting us this morning, but it's bringing back some memories.
4: Yeah.
1: You have one?
0: Yeah, 603 text. First drunk, 14 years old, Mad Dog 2020.
1: Wow.
0: So wasted that when I got home, I climbed into bed with my parents. I never drank that again.
1: How could you drink Mad Dog at 14? That's poison.
0: That's a lot.
1: That's
0: like just a step under drinking a Four Loko.
4: Wow. What happened when he jumped into bed with his parents is what I want to know.
1: There you go. Of course, you want
4: a Pornhub moment.
1: Make it
4: what
1: some
4: are we
1: kind
4: doing?
1: Of a movie
0: so
1: there.
0: Weird.
1: Why is it always? Why is it always? You were an altar boy.
6: I want to go home.
7: You are a sad, strange little man.
0: Really
1: All right,
0: is.
1: Let's take care of your bar tab right here. We got some cash on the line.
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2: This morning we're bringing back some warm, fuzzy memories of the first time you got drunk. And I'm surprised at some of the ages here. The youngest we heard so far was 5 or 6 when they got mom's spicy water from the cabinet. Let's get some more stories going here. Eddie and Draken, what was your first drunk?
3: Happy Friday Eve. Yeah, I was 12 years old, 6-pack of warm Narragansett, a pack of Pall Mall non-filter. Oh. Boy, that ruined my day.
4: Yikes.
5: Why were they warm?
3: My father didn't keep them in the refrigerator. He kept them beside the refrigerator.
5: Oh, wow. Wow. Is that one of those things where mom didn't want them in the fridge?
2: You're not putting them in here. Ron from Holbrook. Good morning.
6: Morning. How are you?
2: Good.
6: Yeah, my first drunk was at 15, Jameson's Irish Whiskey.
5: Yes.
4: J-Mo.
6: And to this day, when it came up, I still swear it was blue.
2: Came up blue. Okay. Ooh. It came up blue. God.
5: Jameson's a good first drunk, though. I like that.
2: Was that like bile coming up?
4: Yes,
2: vomited
4: probably.
2: So hard. Just, yeah.
4: 508 text, Lisa here. First drunk was at 13 with my friend, one of those gallon-sized glass bottles of Carlo and Rossi red wine.
5: Yes.
2: Carlo and Rossi.
4: Got caught by police who told our parents. Wasn't pretty after a few hours.
2: Here's another great 13-year-old story. 508, 13 years old on my paper route. Some friends dared me to kiss the hot guy in the neighborhood and follow up with a shot of vodka. Let's say I got in line a couple times. Then my friend tried to sober me up by giving me a glass of milk.
4: That was a poor choice.
2: Let's just say it wasn't my proudest moment.
4: No, milk. I can't imagine.
5: Why milk?
2: You're a kid. Oh. You're dumb.
5: Oh. Wow. That's not good.
4: Good God.
2: That's a lot. Over another story of green death here. Jason from East Bridgewater. What was your first drunk?
7: Private Stock Heffenreffer.
2: Private Stock.
7: A.K.A. Skunk Pee.
2: There's a lot of names for that green bottle.
4: 508 texter, I can't even hear the words Southern Comfort without feeling a bit nauseous.
2: Yeah.
4: I was in high school at a friend's house, and that's what we were drinking straight out of the bottle. I was getting sick before I even went home, throwing up outside his door. Another time drinking with him, I was so sick the next day, but I had to work, and I worked at a convenience store. It was inventory day, and it was my job to weigh and inventory every piece of meat and cheese and every ounce of potato and egg salad in the cooler. I kept having to excuse myself to go to the bathroom throw up. It was probably one of the worst days ever.
2: Oh.
4: Yikes on bikes.
2: You don't forget stuff like that.
5: No.
2: That stays with you.
8: Knickerbocker Naturals, 11 years old, didn't know any better. Stole one from my old man, 16-ounce bar bottles out of his fridge down in the basement. Took two of them outside, drank them as fast as I could. I think I hurled maybe, but I had a pounding headache the next morning, and I realized that I had a hangover.
9: Plain and simple.
5: You remember that beer you said. I don't remember Knickerbocker.
2: Oh, I do. My dad drank that.
4: Yeah.
2: Yeah. You buy it by the case.
5: What was it? Was it a lager? What was it?
2: It's like Schlitz with a different name.
5: Oh.
2: I don't know if they still make it.
5: I never heard of it.
2: God. It might have been like
4: a pale lager.
2: Like a New York beer.
4: Yes.
2: Yeah.
4: It was.
5: Did you ever have one?
2: I did. I didn't like it.
5: It doesn't sound very tasty.
2: No. Just cheap-ass beer.
10: My first drunk, Goldschlager. Cinnamon schnapps. I was mesmerized by the gold flakes. Never had it before. Took a sip. Got trashed.
2: I remember looking at that like, what happens to the gold? Oh, it goes right through you. Don't worry
4: it's
2: about
4: so
2: it.
4: So syrupy.
5: That was another college shot.
4: Yeah.
5: SoCo and Goldschlager. I don't think I ever drank them after I graduated. They were just strictly in college.
2: Yeah.
5: That and Jägermeister.
2: Oh.
4: I couldn't drink Jäger for years after college.
5: Oh, I did.
2: I mean, we're talking about manly things the past couple of days. That was the manly shot that would come up. Yeah. Hey, let's do Jäger shots. No. But you had to do it.
5: Did I ever tell you what my Vegas drink was for years?
2: No.
5: Jäger and Red Bull.
2: Oh.
5: Yeah.
2: By choice?
4: Jäger and Red Bull as is or a Jäger bomb?
5: Ugh. No, Jäger Red Bull things. Cocktail. A friend of mine was playing blackjack. Ugh. We ordered drinks. He orders a Jäger and Red Bull, and I laughed. I go, what the hell is that? And when he got it, he goes, well, here, take a sip. I bet you'll like it. And I did.
4: I did love a good. I would drink them as Jaeger bombs, but I do enjoy that combination.
5: Stay up for 7 days straight drinking those.
2: Oh, I hated Jägermeister. I can still taste it.
5: Yeah, it's good.
4: I remember when Red Bull first got popular.
5: Yeah.
4: And like, I remember going to Waterworks in Quincy.
5: Yeah. Waterworks. Like,
4: that's when I was drinking a lot of Red Bull.
5: Yes.
4: And those were nights I was glad we all got home.
5: Yeah.
2: Yeah.
9: My first drunk was definitely tequila. One of my buddies swiped it from his old man's liquor cabinet. I know, super cliche. We sat out in the backfield behind our house in this tiny hick town in central Massachusetts and got hammered. And oddly enough, I still like tequila today.
5: Yes. I can thank Chuck for getting me into tequila at this point in my life.
4: Okay.
2: Casamigos.
5: Yeah, I started with Casamigos. Now I'm on the Lalo. Just like you. But I never was a tequila guy ever. It used to make me sick so bad. But I was also drinking crappy tequila.
4: Right.
2: You got to mix it with something, too.
5: Yeah. But I love it now, man. Yeah. It's tequila season, by the way.
2: Oh, my God. It's so good.
4: I know. The people that do tequila rocks with just a little squeeze of lime, I'm like, that's a lot.
5: You're looking at
2: it. It's a lot.
5: That's him.
2: It's a lot. Well, I'll do that, but I like mixing it.
4: A little
2: grapefruit.
4: Yeah.
2: Something like that. Mm-hmm. Yeah.
5: Yeah, you got to mix it.
2: Yeah, and a lot of lime juice.
4: There you are, drinking your tequila with lime juice at Cantina Italiana. And Tyler pays the guy to come next to you with the speaker and the accordion.
2: And play what?
5: Irish music.
4: An Irish song.
2: Play Irish music. It was so unforgivable.
4: You couldn't stop laughing.
2: Everybody in the place is looking at us.
5: You don't understand how much that entertained me.
4: No, we got it. We could see by the look on your dumb face.
5: I was so psyched.
2: 978. First drink was 16. Four Loko. Remember Four Loko?
5: Oh.
2: Before they changed the recipe.
4: Yes. Oh. And then brought it back.
2: First time drunk, I was in my 20s. I had 7 blue Long Islands and whatever other mixed drinks that the people with me handed me. Blackout drunk in the back seat, making my friend take us to a second McDonald's because the first one had no fries.
5: Hey, the guy's got principles. I like that.
4: Yeah.
2: He's wasted, but still knows you have to go to a McDonald's with fries.
4: I used to make a mean Long Island. I liked Long Islands for a while.
5: Yeah. You think when he puked up the fries, were they digested?
2: Oh, my God.
4: It's just that fry paste.
5: Oh.
11: My first experience getting drunk, I think I was 14 or 15, and it was somewhat of a reunion with me and my old best friend that had come over for the first time in a long time. Her parents were there. We started off with one White Claw. And then we broke into the liquor cabinet, and then we found the Deep Eddie's iced tea. Never been able to drink that again. Somehow, I got peanut butter screwball, and then Truly's, and then a hit of a dab pen. Let's just say it didn't end well.
4: Oh, you finished it off with a dab?
2: What a night. What a night.
4: I'm
2: throwing
4: up thinking about it.
5: That's like a rehab story.
2: Go big or go home.
5: You gotta go somewhere after that.
2: Wow.
4: It's a lot. It's a lot. 781 texter, root beer schnapps. Stopped and bought a big bottle on the way to the club to see the Fools. Got hammered in the car parked out in front of Grover's in Beverly. Never made it outside. Slept in the car until 4 a.m.
2: Wow. There's a lot of disgusting booze out there. Remember, we did a ZLX ski trip and we had maple whiskey?
12: Oh, my God. It was maple syrup liqueur.
2: What was it called? It was like...
12: called Cabin Fever.
2: Cabin Fever!
5: Oh.
12: 7 a.m. on the slopes the next day. It was, everyone was on the side of the just.
2: Oh, that was an awful night. That was an awful night.
12: But I will say I lost my train of thought.
4: That's all right.
12: You were just saying to Danielle before, what was the flavor of the liqueur?
4: Which one?
12: Root beer.
4: Oh, yes.
12: You put a shot of that into a Miller High Life, Tyler.
5: Oh.
4: I feel like that might be good.
2: Living the high life.
5: Really?
2: Yeah.
4: We should
2: do that tomorrow on Friday.
4: This makes me not want to drink for like the 7 next 3 years.
2: I know. It's so gross. Let's do another.
13: My sister, I don't know what she was drinking. Thanksgiving Eve, came home cocked. My parents made her sit down the Thanksgiving meal in front of my grandparents and eat everything on her plate. Best time for me as a brother.
4: God. That's disgusting.
5: Let's read this 617 text. Drank my buddy's father's Ballantine Ale with a Fleischmann's whiskey.
4: Oh, all right, Marty Crane.
5: Boilermaker.
2: Oh, that's it. We got to go.
5: This is not going to stop me. It's not going to stop me from drinking. I'm just telling you right now.
2: No, but after hearing that, Ballantine and Fleischmann's whiskey.
5: You tell me you're not psyched tomorrow's Friday. No. Let's go.
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2: My first drunk was scotch at the movie theater at 13. 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
3: Wow.
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3: So many things. Stories. So many stories. We may have to revisit that.
4: Yeah.
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2: You know, now that I'm making big-time morning show money, I have this dream of maybe getting a little place on a lake up in New Hampshire or...
3: Who are you wearing?
2: Small place down the Cape.
4: Yeah.
2: To go to, or maybe... Okay.
4: Very small place?
5: Yeah, how small? Dorm room small?
2: Get a boat that I could carry a dog in a bag onto.
4: Yes, perhaps.
2: Something like that.
4: In this economy?
2: You know? But it just seems to be getting further and further away. I go on Zillow all the time.
5: Yeah.
2: I'm sure you do too.
5: Realtor.com and Zillow constantly.
2: Yeah.
5: Just, yeah, I love looking at stuff.
2: When you
5: like
2: get
5: this.
2: Nothing to do, you're just scrolling through, looking. I look at waterfront stuff. It's so crazy.
5: Mm.
2: And then when you look at stuff down the Cape, it's always like, this is where grandma used to live for 40 years.
4: Yep.
2: And she put about $28 into the place.
4: There's seven layers of linoleum flooring in the kitchen.
2: Yes.
5: Pink tile bathroom.
2: The old white refrigerator from Lassie is still in there.
4: Mm-hmm. The kind you actually do have to take the doors off the hinge if you want to leave on the sidewalk.
2: And they want $1.5 million for it.
4: Easy.
2: Yes.
4: Not turnkey. Fixer-upper.
2: There's a story in Boston.com about this real estate that's for sale down the Cape. It's a one-bedroom, one-bathroom home in Truro. Beautiful. The dunes, Outer Cape.
4: Yeah.
2: Oh, gorgeous.
5: It's a beautiful area.
2: It's 189 square feet.
5: I'm sorry?
2: Mm-hmm. How many square feet do you think this studio is?
5: 300-ish?
4: No.
2: No.
4: This is probably about a... This is probably about a buck 40.
2: Yeah, that sounds right.
6: Say.
5: Really?
2: That sounds right.
6: 10 by 15, maybe, that room?
4: Yeah. I'm very good at estimating.
2: So this one-bedroom, one-bathroom home is, it says here, you've got the beautiful bay of Beach Point directly across the street, and then behind you, there's Route 6. Beyond that, you can see all of the dunes leading out to the ocean. You have views in both directions. The only thing is, it's 189 square feet, and it's $295,000.
5: Doesn't even look like it has a driveway.
2: It doesn't.
4: It doesn't. Like, the comments on this are so good.
2: Where it's like in a backyard. It's a shack.
5: Yeah.
2: It's a Reed's Ferry shack.
5: Well, it's an Airbnb situation.
4: I don't even know if you could get a Reed's Ferry shack for this much.
2: You look at the photos of this inside. Yeah. It looks like this is punishment.
4: It's just... Oh, look at a window unit, Tyler.
5: Yeah. I mean, get central air. What are we doing?
4: Where are you going to put central air in this, guy?
5: It's so small. You could probably afford it.
2: The refrigerator is rusting.
4: Yep. Yeah.
2: The bathroom, the door, which is basically a hook.
4: It's got the hook.
2: It's got the hook as a door lock. It looks like you close the door, it hits the sink or the toilet or both.
4: That's a Santarpio's East Boston bathroom door lock right there. That's exactly what that is.
2: The only thing
6: your foot against that.
2: Yeah. The only thing that's missing is you don't have to step up into it.
4: Yes, correct.
5: No way that door closes.
4: No.
5: No chance.
4: Broken red
2: tile.
4: That
2: is amazing. This is how far away real estate is for just a normal person.
5: Yeah.
4: Buying the land. That's it. You're buying the land.
5: You're buying the fact that you're basically living in the ocean.
4: I love the comments. As you move toward the back of the home, you'll find grass because now you're standing in the backyard. Too much to take care of. Got anything smaller?
2: That is amazing. I've never seen anything like that. To call this a house, it's a joke.
5: I don't know. Yeah, like
4: my friend Megan Johnson wrote this piece, and I love that she does so many of these because it's always a hoot to see them. Like, really, this is what we're paying for, huh? Yeah, you're paying for the land. That's it.
2: Yeah, but the land is behind another building.
4: Most land is.
2: Yeah, but I mean, usually, like you said, there's a driveway leading to it, but you have the road, there's a building, there's a backyard with a shack on it, and that's what it is.
4: Surprised there's no easement for the town.
5: The people who were in front of it must be like, we want this thing to go away. It's basically they have a little shack in their backyard.
4: This is basically, for $300K, you can buy the land behind your house.
5: Yeah, I would.
4: That's what this is.
6: That's hostage.
4: Yep.
5: If you got the dough, I would do it.
2: It doesn't say how big the land is, though. Is there room to... What are the building permits like?
4: Right. What kind of frontage?
2: I bet you can't do anything with this. This looks like something that a criminal would hide out in for a long period of time.
4: The trap house?
5: Would be there, yeah.
4: Why doesn't it say the land?
2: That's it. But if you look at Cape Cod real estate, it is insane.
4: Hold on, there's a $60 a month HOA fee.
2: Of course there is.
5: Get the hell out of here. Are you kidding me?
4: No, not even a little bit.
5: To do what?
2: You have deeded beach access, too.
5: There's no...
4: let's read the listing description verbatim.
2: Wait a minute. It's seasonal. It's not even a four-season place.
4: Charming and compact, this freestanding seasonal studio cottage offers an ideal Cape Cod escape or income-producing property in sought-after White Village. 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I love my realtor friends, but my God, what a fucked up bunch of BS this is.
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2: Aunt Janice, you're going to have to put the window air conditioner in yourself. 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
4: Where do I store it?
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3: Hey, your cottage is just a short ride down the road.
4: Thanks, Ted.
3: I'll drive you.
4: No, sir. There's a family impacted by that incident.
2: Oh, my God.
4: All right, well.
2: We're not buying real estate down the Cape anytime
4: soon.
2: Not
4: this one.
2: No.
4: No.
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0: Coming up this afternoon with Kenny Young.
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3: Building something in front of the White House that's quite attractive to a lot of people. It's going to have the big UFC fight on June 14th. And I'm looking at it, and maybe we'll never, ever take it down. In Paris, France, the Eiffel Tower, 1889 it was built. It was supposed to be taken down immediately after the World's Fair. And then they said, you know, we sort of like it. Let's leave it up a little bit longer. And then they said, let's leave it up longer and longer and longer. Well, they never took it down.
4: That's awesome.
5: Yeah, that's
6: very interesting, Epstein.
4: We got a new Eiffel Tower in Washington.
5: No.
4: The octagon.
5: That's not even a little bit what it looks like.
4: Looks like a roller coaster, doesn't it?
5: It does.
7: You see, the pool is as tall as the building.
4: I saw that, yes. I'm going to do a road trip. I want to see this stuff. Carter Allen's on the way. Coming up the top of the hour with a 100.7-minute commercial-free classic rock blog. 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It's Metallica.

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0: Well, bye, everybody.
1: Bye. Well, good day to you and a speedy delivery.
2: I'll be back when the day is new.
3: Excuse me, sir. The show's over.
2: Is the snack bar still open?
3: Have a very, very pleasant day. We'll see you soon again.
4: Walk on. Walk on.
5: Darn, that's the end.
6: Yeah, my first drunk was a friend of mine mixed up a pitcher of alcohol, all kinds of her dad's booze, into a big pitcher. Drank it all, had a great day, woke up the next day, went to walk out of my house, and my father was like, where the hell do you think you're going? I was like, what? And he's like, the way you came in yesterday, get back in your room, you're grounded for a month.
7: Grounded.
8: Wow. That's it. I bet he said young lady, too.
7: Yes.
8: Where are you going, young lady?
7: Called her by her full government name.
8: So many tales.
7: Yeah.
8: Drunkenness. Mm. Southern Comfort and Heffenreffer and Mad Dog 2020.
9: Rue?
10: Goldschlager and Jägermeister. And
8: the stuff we used to do.
10: Yeah.
8: Brutal.
10: Now it's just, I stick to like two things, whiskey and tequila. That's it.
8: You grew up.
10: I became a man.
8: Yeah, see what happened? Well,
10: I'm a man.
7: Yeah. Well, as close to that as you could possibly.
8: Look at this day. We should be going to the Kowloon Tiki Bar. When's it going to open?
7: Soon. They're doing takeout first, I guess, and then so get your song swings to bring home. I don't know.
8: Yeah, we're going to find out.
7: I'm waiting for the definitive answer. We have a meeting anyway, so.
10: I want Saugus wings immediately.
8: Get Andy on.
7: Are you going to wear rubber gloves to eat them? I can't see you dipping into Saugus wing sauce.
11: Make sure the camera's running, please.
10: That's where I turn into an animal. When it comes time to eat wings?
8: Oh, yeah. No, I can see you wearing those gloves they use to inseminate cows. Goes right up to the shoulder.
10: Because I have so many of those at home, yeah.
7: I'll buy you a pair.
10: Yeah.
7: All right. I'll figure it out.
8: Back again at it tomorrow. Friday!
7: Yes.
8: Friday tomorrow.
10: Thank
8: going
10: Christmas.
8: Into the weekend. We got our musical check-in with Chuck at 8:30. I already forgot what it was.
10: Go to 90s song.
8: That's it.
10: You're one your gun to your head. You can only pick one 90s song. 90s classic rock song. Not Barbie Girl by Aqua or anything, Daniel.
11: DeBarge.
7: Shut up.
10: What is your one single go to 90s classic rock song?
8: I like that.
7: I never stay in format, though.
10: I know you don't.
8: Yeah, but then you lead the way for everybody else tries to top us. Like, it's reached a point where it's like, I bet they can't find this. And then Pelosi's searching for it, and we got to get it on like magic.
7: That's the whole point of the segment, basically.
8: Is it?
7: Yes.
8: Is it?
7: Yeah.
8: We're going to have a meeting. We're going to have a meeting after the show.
10: Meeting after the meeting.
8: Get Andy on the phone when they open the Kowloon.
12: Why?
8: Stick around. Carter Allen's up next. Have a great day. 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

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Well, I'm glad that doesn't happen anymore.

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The biggest selling album of 1985 came out on this day in 1984. It's in the Rock and Roll Diary in 10 minutes, and then we'll give away $2,500.

0: epic Born in the USA album in 1984. Not only would it be a monster in sales that year, but also became America's biggest selling album of 1985. 1993, Kurt Cobain was arrested after a domestic dispute at his house in Seattle with Courtney Love. Cobain denied striking his wife and said the police were called because they were playing their music too loud. Aerosmith played 1994's massive Castle Donington Hard Rock Festival in England. And in 1996, Metallica put out Load, his first album in 5 years. Checking the WZLX ticket stash, 1974, the Allman Brothers Band played the Providence Civic Center. In 93, Sting was at Great Woods, and Eric Clapton played the Tweeter Center in 2008. That's the Rock and Roll Diary, Thursday the 4th, from the College of Classic Rock Knowledge. 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
21: 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Hey, quick question for the parents listening right now. 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

100.7 WZLX. Carter Allen here. A special hi to my friends that work at Indian Ranch. They got their first concert this Sunday. Going to be Little Feet. That's kicking off the season. Wow, 1 o'clock show. So wear your sunscreen if you're going to go to that one. And talking about that, we've got our iHeart Music Festival coming up September 18th and 19th in Las Vegas. If you want to go, I'm giving away a trip at 1 o'clock.

100.7 WZLX moving out with Billy Joel. One of four top 40 singles from his album, The Stranger, 1977. You know, Piano Man might have been his breakthrough song, but The Stranger was his breakthrough album. That would end up selling 12 million copies.

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3: June 4th, 1984. Bruce Springsteen put out his Born in the USA album. Sold 17 million copies in the U.S. and 30 million around the world. Just an incredible album. 7 top 10 singles from that album. Even though it was released in 84, it was the best-selling album in America in 1985. And all these years later, Bruce Springsteen still one of the biggest-selling acts around the world. So here's the last single released from the album. Came out in November 85, My Hometown, from the vinyl vault.

Yeah. Spooky Alice in Chains on WZLX. Hey, did you miss the Chuck Nolan Morning Show today? You can always hear it on the iHeartRadio app. There's also video highlights in there from the show. Trying to kill some time, it's a good way to kill it on WZLX.

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It is the Ticket to Rock Summer. Coming up, Kenny Young can set you up for the Levitate Music Festival. Alanis Morissette featured, plus many other bands. That's at 410 on ZLX.

Boston's classic rock and the song that launched a thousand ships for the Police. I'm Crowder Allen here. Kenny Young is ready to go. Before I go, though, a special shout out to the Morin family. They've had a photo store in Milford for over 100 years. Anyway, they're closing for good. But next week they're having a big sale. They're just going to sell everything off and that's it. But thanks a lot for what you guys have done for so many years. And I remember when you started out. No, just kidding. God bless you, everybody. See you tomorrow.

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And remember, at 2:40, I'll be giving back to you in the form of 2,500 Lodge. 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
1: 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In this reactor, element 115 is used as a target and is bombarded with protons in a small particle accelerator.
0: See, it's easy. What did you think it was?

Look at that. We've already gone commercial free for your listening pleasure at 100.7 WZLX. It's Kenny Young, drop a talk back. Right now, I'm going to get on the only artist in music history to hit number one in a quartet, a trio, a duo, and as a solo artist. Did you give up? It's this guy.

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0: 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Things are really heating up, huh? Nearly 92 out there right now. It's Kenny Young. Yeah, it's like where you start to sweat in weird places, you know.
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0: 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Kenny Young was texting with a buddy of mine. Let's call him Carl. That's his name. And he's at the Sox game right now. Yeah, you know the Sox are wrapping up their series with the O's this afternoon. Let me save you the bother of having to switch over and check out what the score was. Bottom of the sixth inning. Red Sox currently losing 8-0. Did I mention it's at Fenway? This is the advice they sent back to Carl.
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Today's Am I the A-Hole? Very sticky engagement. X in situation going on. Hey.

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Agco with a voice from the heavens. Love me some Paul Rogers, but you knew that already. It's Kenny Young, 100.7 WZLX, still raging on commercial-free, and still time to get into my basement tapes. At 4 o'clock, we're going to throw it all the way back to the Black Crowes' debut single from their first album. And no, it's not hard to handle. I'm going to do you one even better than that, all right? The first of four singles they released. 4 o'clock. 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
2: Hold on a sec. I just had to put the phones on hold. I had to lock them up. Because anytime I mention that at 4:10 the Ticket to Rock Summer continues with weekend passes for the Levitate Music Festival with Alanis Morissette, Ziggy Marley, and many, many others, you immediately start calling. Now is not the time. Now is merely the time to get into my basement tapes. But in 10 minutes, you'll have a chance to win those tickets at 877-617-1007. But let's get to the task at hand. Black Crowes, speaking of live music, will be hitting Mansfield June 19th, 2 weeks from tomorrow. So I thought we'd throw it back on this Thursday, all the way back to their debut album, the very first single they released. Frontman Chris Robinson said, when you're a kid and you're in a rock band, that's all there is. That's your life. There's a lot of walls put up for you to bust through. We really weren't angst-driven, but on the early Black Crowes records, you can feel our youthful exuberance. He was 24 at the time they busted out this chestnut. Jealous again from ZLX.

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1: Oh, and an awesome summer festival. 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Caller 10. 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Moshfield for the Levitate Music and Arts Festival. July 18th and 19th. Alanis Morissette will be headlining one of the nights. And dozens of other great acts. So these are two-day general admission passes for the whole weekend. All right, part of the Ticket to Rock Summer. Good luck, caller 10 from ZLX. 877-617-1007.
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0: 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It's Kenny Young, another satisfied customer in our Ticket to Rock Summer. Who's this character?
1: Jimmy.
0: Jimmy!
1: Hey, how you doing?
0: How we doing, Jimmy? Middle of July. Let's send you down to the Levitate Music Festival.
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0: It is our pleasure. It is our honor, our privilege. 7:10, Ticket to Rock Summer resumes tomorrow morning. Chuck Nolan Morning Show will get you in to see the Red Rocker. Right now, some Queen. Buddy,

Let's go! Let's get into some Live at 5 concert material, shall we? That'll happen in approximately 20 minutes here on WZLX. I know, because I'm the one on this side of the operation. It's Kenny Young. Today, we got a couple of barn burners. Some Metallica history and Pink Floyd. Just 'cause.

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3: Oh, you know, you ever think about like one of those dream double bills that wouldn't and couldn't ever happen? That's what we have. Well, that's what we have here today. Pink Floyd and Metallica. While Floyd, on this date in 72, were starting sessions in Abbey Road, Dark Side of the Moon, we're going to get on an Earl's Court London show from 94 in just a moment here. But opening things up, some Metallica history. Yeah, the boys on this date in 96 unleashed Load upon us. Yes, indeed. Let's take you back to Hamburg, Germany, 2023 for this Bad Mama Jammer. Until It Sleeps from ZLX.

0: Still a suit for you, Hamburg. Thank you.
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0: There is no doubt sighting the moon, really. 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
1: 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Earl's Court, London, 94. They were out on the Division Bell tour at the time. Hey, it's Kenny Young. 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Tomorrow, incidentally, we'll be kicking off the Double Shot weekend with our Live at 5. And we got a big-time birthday to celebrate this weekend. I don't want to give anything away, but their initials are STP.

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Jeez. Bunch of one-hit wonders, those guys. He said with tongue firmly planted in cheek, Boston's classic rock, WZLX. Kenny Young taking you home on a gorgeous summer-like Thursday. And, hey, I got some more cash for your travels. 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

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Kenny Young taking you home. 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

0: 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We are Boston's classic rock. It's Katie Young. I got one of those problems again with my left headphone. It keeps cutting in and out. My equilibrium's all thrown off, but I'll rise above it. I'm a professional. And I also like to rat and roll. And remember the L.A. Strip party anthem. And also remember what this guy had to say.
1: It's party time, Slick. 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

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If there's another station around that gives away more tickets every summer, well, we haven't found it yet. We've been doing it for decades, baby. 7:10, it all starts up again tomorrow morning. 8:10, 12:10, 4:10 with yours truly. Here's what's up for grabs for your Friday. Sammy Hagar, Evanescence. More passes for the Levitate Music Festival. Those are two-day passes, by the way. And I'll have tickets 4:10 tomorrow afternoon for Jimmy Eat World. And right now, Soundgarden, Spoon Man.

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That's one of the original Cowbell classics. Joey Kramer was working that fierce, wasn't he? Boston's classic rock. 100.7 WZLX. It's Kitty Young. Still time to get a few more suggestions in before 7. 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Isn't that right? The... She's

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Kenny Young making way for Jameson. Mandatory Metallica tonight, celebrating the anniversary of the release of Metallica's Load album from 96. He's got a pair off that one. I'll catch you tomorrow at 2. Let's go.

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1: It was on this day, June 4th of 1996, when Metallica released their sixth studio album, better known to me and you as Load. Now, a lot of bands go through a metamorphosis in their career. You know, they develop their sound, they keep things fresh. Sometimes the fans like it a lot. Other times, the new pivot is a little bit more divisive than anticipated. And Metallica's Load definitely fell into the latter camp at the time of its release. They had a more hard rock sound. They had abandoned the thrash sound. James Hetfield was getting more personal with his lyrics, drawing on his internal struggles. And the fans hated it. But 30 years after its release, there's a whole new light being shed on this album. Many fans embrace this album, even love this album. So in honor of the release of Load, we have two from that album tonight, starting off with Hero of the Day at WZLX

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Linkin Park, One Step Closer at 100.7 WCLX, Boston's classic rock, and we are another step closer to the weekend. Can you believe tomorrow, already Friday? Another day, though, in our Ticket to Rock summer. You're going to have four more chances tomorrow to score some tickets. We've got all these tickets. You might as well win some of them. We've got tickets to go see the Black Crows and Iron Maiden, Sammy Hagar, the Smashing Pumpkins, you know, a whole bunch. 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